Yatra from Varnagar to Kashi, which had started on the occasion of Prime Minister Narendra Modi's birthday on 17 September, successfully concluded yesterday. Uttar Pradesh Chief Minister Yogi Adityanath addressed the concluding ceremony of the Bike Seva Yatra from Gujarat's Varnagar to Kashi in the presence of BJP National President Nitin Naveen. Yogi Adityanath highlighted how Kashi changed in past 12 years and UP in the last 10 years. Addressing bikers and guests from Varnagar who had come to Kashi, the Chief Minister congratulated PM Modi on successfully completing 25 years in public life on behalf of the people of the state. He said, "This journey from Varnagar to Kashi is an opportunity to honour PM Modi's 25 years of Seva Sankalp." India has joined the United States and 13 other economies in signing a joint ministerial statement calling for measures to address structural excess capacity and production and curb non-market policies that distort global markets. The joint ministerial statement signed by the 15 participating economies was released by the Office of the U.S. Trade Representative last night following discussions among G20 trade ministers in Milwaukee, Wisconsin on September 30th and October 1st, 2026. Tensions in the West Asia escalated after Iran-backed armed group Houthi attacked two airports in Saudi Arabia, killing three people and injuring more than 30 others. Saudi officials yesterday said the attack on Abha Airport killed Moroccan and Algerian residents and injured 28 people, while an attack on King Khalid Airport killed a Sudanese national and injured 8 others. In table tennis, Indian paddlers Manu Shah and Diya Chitale created history by becoming the first Indian mixed doubles pair to reach the semi-finals of a WTT Grand Smash after beating Romania's Edward Ionescu and Bernadette Scores 3-0 at the China Smash in Beijing yesterday. And that is the end of this news bulletin.

0: वाहनों को भी प्रतिबंधित किया जाएगा।
1: Well, let's move on to the update from Chennai, and this is some good advice and, you know, heartening news for book lovers. The state government has proposed to transform libraries on par with the vision outlined in the policy note during a recent meeting of authorities from the Directorate of Public Libraries. The plan is to extend online access to books and journals by upgrading reading halls into co-working spaces and introducing digital membership cards. The School Education Department is planning a digital upgrade of public libraries across the state. Key proposals include introducing an open source integrated library system on the lines of Koha and DSpace software at the Anna Centenary Library to other libraries in the states, allowing members to remotely access library resources online. Other additions include the renovation of library reading halls into air-conditioned co-working spaces with Wi-Fi facilities in collaboration with the Chennai Metropolitan Development Authority and local civil bodies. At present, out of 162 libraries in the city, 16 have been converted into co-working spaces. 9 more libraries will be upgraded in China by the end of this year. Mukesh, such a heartening news, you know, in today's time when we are so short of time and no one is actually reading books. So this idea of, you know, bringing a co-working space and a library together is indeed a fantastic idea towards promoting the habit of reading.
0: और जैसा कि इसी संदर्भ में अगर हम बात करें तो भारतीय मनीषियों ने कहा भी है कि जो पुस्तकें हैं वही व्यक्ति के चरित्र निर्माण में सबसे बड़ा, अगर हम कह सकते हैं, तो एक योगदान देती हैं। तो ये एक कदम इस दिशा में उठाया गया तो बहुत बड़ा कदम है ये।
1: Another update from Chennai, the Higher Education Department of the state government is verifying credentials and service records of senior most professors in 10 state universities to select vice chancellors in charge within the next few days. The universities have submitted details of 4 to 7 senior professors to the government. Of the 13 universities under the Higher Education Department, only Mother Teresa University now has a full-time vice chancellor. The state government recently appointed senior most professors as vice chancellors in charge at Alagappa University and Manonmeniam Sundarnahar University. And Mukesh, what's the next update that you're going to share with us?
0: लेकर चलते हैं अपने श्रोताओं को सरबजीत मुंबई की तरफ। तो बॉम्बे हाई कोर्ट ने कहा है कि महाराष्ट्र लोक सेवा आयोग से जुड़े मुद्दों पर विरोध प्रदर्शन कर रहे विद्यार्थियों को असामाजिक नहीं कहा जा सकता। 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
1: And now let's take our listeners to Bengaluru. Karnataka Minister for Information Technology and Biotechnology, Priyank Kharge, held interaction with banking, financial services and insurance companies along with fintech leaders, startup founders, investors and tech companies to strengthen tech ecosystem in the state. The meeting focused on adopting innovative solutions for businesses, government and citizens. The minister noted that public-private partnership alone can build Karnataka's futuristic technology ecosystem. He said the ecosystem must solve real government problems, shape skills, operationalize the centers of excellence, frame policies and technologies that the government can adopt. Priyank Kharge said that the Bangalore Tech Summit, to be held from 17 to 19 November at Bangalore International Exhibition Center, will bring together technology leaders, innovators, startups, investors and entrepreneurs from India and abroad. It will offer a valuable platform to explore emerging technologies, forge collaborations and engage with solutions shaping the future of financial services.
0: Ji, aur ab chalte hain Kolkata ki taraf. To Paschim Bengal sarkar ne rajya ki madrasa shiksha vyavastha mein bada badlav karte hue madrasa shiksha aayog ko samapt

Above our heads stretches an endless sky. Beyond its beauty lies a frontier entrusted to India's finest. The Indian Air Force story began almost a century ago on 8th October 1932. The Indian Air Force has repeatedly reached where help is needed most. As Dr. APJ Abdul Kalam said, dream, dream.

And listeners, time now to pay tributes to the great Galeo Romeo Cacchini, an Italian composer, teacher, singer, instrumentalist, and writer of the late Renaissance and early Baroque eras.

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1: 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India joins US and 13 other economies in signing joint ministerial statement to address global excess capacity and production in key manufacturing sectors. IMD forecasts heavy rain in Kerala, Tamil Nadu, Puducherry, Uttarakhand, West Bengal and Sikkim today. And in table tennis, Manu Shah and Diya Chitali create history, become first Indian mixed doubles pair to reach Grand Smash final, semi-final, I beg your pardon, at China Smash in Beijing. And now the news in detail. Prime Minister Narendra Modi will inaugurate the 10th edition of India Mobile Congress, IMC, at Yashobhumi in New Delhi today. The event will showcase India's remarkable progress in telecommunications, digital connectivity and technological innovation while providing a global platform for collaboration, investment and knowledge exchange. The theme of IMC 2026 is Scale Without Boundaries, reflecting India's growing capabilities in digital innovation, next-generation connectivity and technology-led growth. The four-day event, which began yesterday, is being jointly organized by the Department of Telecommunications and the Cellular Operators Association of India. More from our correspondent.
2: India Mobile Congress 2026 has brought together global technology leaders, policy makers, industry experts, startups, investors and innovators to explore emerging opportunities across the digital ecosystem. This year's edition will cover 9 established anchor sectors including 5G and 6G, next generation AI networks, semiconductors, non-terrestrial networks, cybersecurity, quantum communication, enterprise transformation, circular economy and ESG and electronics manufacturing. The event will also expand its sectoral focus to 4 new domains, which are smart mobility, stadium experiences, industrial robotics and transport technology. With Dipendra Kumar, Dilnashi Arzu, Akashwani News, Delhi.
1: The 57th GST Council meeting will be held at Bharat Mandapam in New Delhi today, chaired by Finance Minister Nirmala Sitharaman. The meeting will discuss policy reforms to resolve GST disputes and improve the flow of input tax credit with the aim of reducing the time and cost of compliance. Sources in the Finance Ministry said that the government will propose a 5-pronged plan for the next set of reforms to the GST system. The proposal covers process reforms, structural reforms, ease of living and doing business, exports of services and e-commerce. These reforms are aimed at automating and easing a lot of the current administrative bottlenecks in the GST system and reducing the compliance burden, especially for small businesses. Prime Minister Narendra Modi has completed 25 years in public service, a journey defined by the mantra of Jan Seva Se Desh Seva and a relentless commitment that continues. Guided by this vision for Seva and Sushasan, the government has been ceaselessly working towards achieving the goal of a Viksit Bharat by 2047. Through inclusive development and social empowerment, this dedication is transforming lives. Today, in our special series, we bring you an instance of how this vision has been translated into action through the Kochi Water Metro services in Kerala.
3: The waters of Kochi.

0: have always been part of the city's identity. Today, those same waterways are carrying a new generation of commuters aboard the Kochi Water Metro. Inaugurated by Prime Minister Narendra Modi on April 25, 2023, the Water Metro began passenger services the following day. It has since emerged as a new dimension in urban public transport, connecting Kochi's islands with mainland through modern electric hybrid boats. Prime Minister Narendra Modi said the Water Metro would help ease traffic congestion in Kochi.
1: Water Metro se Kochi ke idgird ke anek dweepon mein rehne wale saathiyon ko sasta aur aadhunik transport milega. Ye JT bus terminal और मेट्रो नेटवर्क के बीच इंटर मॉडल कनेक्टिविटी भी प्रदान करेगी. इससे कोची की ट्रैफिक समस्याएं भी कम होगी और बैक वाटर टूरिज्म को भी नया आकर्षण मिलेगा.
0: Kochi based writer T.N. Venugopalan says the water metro has transformed water transport in the city.
2: The water metro has tremendously transformed water transport in Kochi. First and foremost, it provides connectivity between the scattered islands and the mainland. As an affordable mode of transport, the water metro is slowly emerging as the common man's luxury. It has contributed profoundly to the tourism sector, as both domestic and foreign tours now include a journey through the Kochi backwaters on water metro as an important part of their itinerary.
0: Kochi is the first city in India to have a water metro project. The system is planned across 15 routes connecting 10 island communities over a network of about 78 kilometers. The boats are air conditioned and battery powered with dedicated charging facilities and modern passenger terminals. Smithy M. Palluruthi, Akashvani News, Thiruvananthapuram.
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3: Welcome back. You're listening to Morning News. Veteran actor Nana Patekar passed away at the age of 75 after suffering a cardiac arrest at his residence in Goa this morning. Patekar was reportedly found unconscious at his home and was immediately rushed to a nearby hospital. As per preliminary reports, doctors attempted to revive him for nearly 45 minutes, but he did not respond. One of India's most acclaimed actors, Patekar was known for his performances across Hindi and Marathi cinema with a career spanning several decades. He earned widespread recognition for films such as Parinda, Kranti Veer, Ab Tak Chhappan and Welcome.
5: कलम वाली भाई क्रांति लाना चाहती थी, कलम के जोर पर काले वर्तमान को खत्म करना चाहती थी. कौन समझा उसकी बात को, किसे जगाती वो. मैं जाग गया, कुछ अच्छा काम करके जा रहा हूँ, सुकून है.

0: The 94th Indian Air Force Day will be celebrated today. The theme for this year's celebration is Indian Air Force, infallible, impervious and precise. In his message through Akashvani yesterday, the Chief of the Air Staff, Air Chief Marshal Amarpreet Singh said, the Indian Air Force is always ready to protect the nation with alertness and firm commitment. He said, last year, Operation Sindoor reaffirmed the pivotal power of integrated air operations, demonstrating its capability and capacity to defend country's sovereignty.
1: The world today is witnessing a global gravitation towards empowerment of air power as preferred and first instrument of statecraft beyond traditional diplomacy. As our nation navigates through the turbulent regional and global landscapes, it will increasingly depend on the IAF to provide effective response to emerging threats. It is our sacred responsibility to uphold the Indian Air Force as a credible, capable and formidable force, always ready to meet the nation's expectations.
0: In view of the heavy rush of passengers during the festive season, Northern Railway will operate two trips of reserved festival special trains between New Delhi and Sri Mata Vaishno Devi Katra. New Delhi Katra train will depart New Delhi at 2 p.m. on 9th and 16th October and reach Katra at 3 a.m. the next day. The return train will leave Katra at 10 a.m. on October 10th and 17th, reaching New Delhi at 11:30 p.m. the same day. Another

0: special service is already operating and will continue till October 26th. A massive Russian strike killed 25 people and injured 100 others in Ukraine yesterday. Russia launched 70 missiles alongside dozens of attack drones targeting Kyiv and a dozen other Ukrainian regions. The heaviest toll occurred in Priluki in the northern Chernihiv region, where a missile obliterated a five-story apartment building, killing 19 people. Additional civilian deaths and damage were reported in Kyiv, Alexandria and Kremenchuk. President Volodymyr Zelensky said Ukrainian forces intercepted 44 missiles and suppressed 117 drones, though they were unable to fend off the entire barrage. Condemning the assault, Zelensky described it as a deliberate demonstration of violence. Officials emphasized the urgent need for additional air defense systems and ammunition packages to better intercept incoming ballistic threats. Tensions in the West Asia escalated after Iran-backed armed group Houthi attacked two airports in Saudi Arabia, killing three people and injuring more than 30 others. Saudi officials yesterday said the attack on Abha Airport killed Moroccan and Algerian residents and injured 28 people, while an attack on King Khalid Airport killed a Sudanese national and injured eight others. The Saudi-led coalition said it intercepted a ballistic missile north of Riyadh and destroyed a launch platform in Yemen's capital Sana, used to target the Saudi capital. Meanwhile, Houthi officials claimed the rebels had regained control of key areas along Yemen's southwestern coast. The India Meteorological Department, IMD, has forecast heavy rainfall at isolated places over Kerala, Mahi, Tamil Nadu, Puducherry, Karaikal, Uttarakhand, West Bengal and Sikkim today. Chhattisgarh, Himachal Pradesh, Odisha and Punjab will experience thunderstorms accompanied with lightning and gusty winds for the next 2 to 3 days. According to IMD, thunderstorms accompanied by lightning and gusty winds are expected over Andhra Pradesh, Bihar, Jammu, Kashmir and Jharkhand today. On to sports. In table tennis, Indian paddlers Manush Shah and Diya Chitale created history by becoming the first Indian mixed doubles pair to reach the semi-finals of WTT Grand Smash after beating Romania's Eduard Ionescu and Bernadette Sharks 3-0 at the China Smash in Beijing yesterday. The fifth-seeded Indian duo won the quarterfinal 11-9, 13-11, 11-3 to secure a place in the last four. However, Manav Thakkar exited the men's singles in the round of 32 after losing 0-3 to 7-seed Alexis Lebrun of France. Paralympic champions Pramod Bhagat and Bhavina Patel will lead the Indian contingent as flag bearers at the opening ceremony of the Asian Para Games, which will be held from 18th to 24th October at Aichi Nagoya in Japan. Para badminton star Pramod Bhagat has won 6 Asian Para Games medals, including 2 gold and 4 bronze between 2014 and 2023. Para table tennis player Bhavina Patel has also won 2 Asian Para Games medals between 2018 and 2023. The Paralympic Committee of India, PCI, will formally see off the Indian contingent at a special ceremony today. Indian T20 captain Shreyas Iyer climbed to a career-best 7th spot in the latest ICC rankings for the shortest format, while ODI skipper Shubman Gill retained the top position in the ODI format. Shreyas climbed 18 places to a career-best 7th in the T20I batting rankings after his unbeaten 102 of 43 balls, making him India's third highest-ranked batter in the format. Shubman Gill retained the top spot after scoring an unbeaten 223 against the West Indies in the ODIs. And now for a look at today's newspapers, it's over to Sarabjit Kaur.
1: Thank you, Shagun. Modi marks 25 years in public office, says won't stop till 2047, asserts we will do it. 140 crore Indians will build Vikasit Bharat, pitches for rule-based, free and open global maritime order, leads the Asian Age. May the grace of Vignaharta bring welfare to all. PM Modi prays at Sri Vinayak Temple in capital upon completing 25 years in public office, writes the Statesman. The Hindu headlines, RBI raises repo rate to 5.5% amid calibrated tightening. Senior IPS officers must complete annual courses in ChatGPT, generative AI, cyber security and integrative wellness, or they will receive lower appraisal scores, reads the top story in the Pioneer. And finally, math star Mahesh Kakre clinches Ramanujan Prize for fundamental work in algebraic number theory. And with that, it's

0: back to you, Shagun.
1: Thank you, Sarabjit. And now, before we end the bulletin, the headlines once again. Prime Minister Narendra Modi to inaugurate 10th India Mobile Congress at Yashobhumi in New Delhi this morning. 57 GST Council meeting to be held at Bharat Mandapam in New Delhi today. Veteran actor Nana Patekar passes away in Goa. India joins US and 13 other economies in signing joint ministerial statement to address global excess capacity and production in key manufacturing sectors. IMD forecast heavy rain in Kerala, Tamil Nadu, Puducherry, Uttarakhand, West Bengal and Sikkim today. And in table tennis, Manu Shah and Diya Chitali create history, become first Indian mixed doubles pair to reach Grand Smash semi-final at China Smash in Beijing. And with that, we end the morning news. Have a nice day.
2: நேர்மட்டு மணி 30 நிமிடம் ஆகாஷவாணி.

0: reflecting India's growing capabilities in digital innovation, next-generation connectivity, and technology-led growth. The four-day event, which began yesterday, is being jointly organized by the Department of Telecommunications and the Cellular Operators Association of India. The 57th GST Council meeting will be held at Bharat Mandapam in New Delhi today. Chaired by Finance Minister Nirmala Sitharaman, the meeting will discuss policy reforms to resolve GST disputes and improve the flow of input tax credit with the aim of reducing the time and cost of compliance. Sources in the Finance Ministry said that the government will propose a five-pronged plan for the next set of reforms to the GST system. These reforms are aimed at automating and easing a lot of the current administrative bottlenecks in the GST system and reducing the compliance burden, especially for small businesses. Veteran actor Nana Patekar passed away at the age of 75 after suffering a severe cardiac arrest at his residence in Goa this morning. Patekar was reportedly found unconscious at his home and was immediately rushed to a nearby hospital. As per preliminary analysis, doctors attempted to revive him for nearly 45 minutes, but he did not respond to treatment. Patekar, one of India's most acclaimed actors, was known for his performances across Hindi and Marathi cinema, with a career spanning several decades. He earned widespread recognition for films such as Parinda, Krantiveer, Ab Tak Chappan and Welcome. Prime Minister Narendra Modi today expressed grief over the demise of the renowned actor of Hindi and Marathi cinema, Nana Patekar. In a social media post, the Prime Minister said that Mr. Patekar brought remarkable versatility and creativity to every role and gave characters that will be remembered for generations. The nation is celebrating the 94th anniversary of Indian Air Force today. Established on 8th of October in 1932, this momentous occasion marked the beginning of a vision for air power that would shape the nation's defence for decades to come. On this occasion, President Draupadi Murmu, Vice President C.P. Radhakrishnan, Prime Minister Narendra Modi and Home Minister Amit Shah have extended greetings to all air warriors, veterans and their families. India has joined the United States and 13 other economies in signing a joint ministerial statement calling for measures to address structural excess capacity and production and curb non-market policies that distort global markets. The joint ministerial statement, signed by the 15 participating economies, was released by the Office of the U.S. Trade Representative last night following discussions among G20 trade ministers in Milwaukee, Wisconsin on September 30th and October 1st, 2026. Government has sanctioned 993.64 crore rupees for the development of National Highway 10 between Rangpo and Ranipul in Sikkim. According to Union Minister for Road Transport and Highways, Nitin Gadkari, the project will upgrade the corridor into a two-lane highway with paved shoulders, with major engineering works planned to improve safety and resilience in the challenging Himalayan terrain. India Meteorological Department has forecast heavy rainfall at isolated places over Kerala, Mahe, Tamil Nadu, Puducherry, Karaikal, Uttarakhand, West Bengal and Sikkim today. In table tennis, Indian paddlers Manu Shah and Diya Chitale created history by becoming the first Indian mixed doubles pair to reach the semi-finals of her WTT Grand Smash after beating Romania's Edward Inescu and Bernadette Soz 3-0 at the China Smash in Beijing yesterday. The fifth-seeded Indian duo won the quarterfinal 11-9, 13-11, 11-3. And that is the end of this news bulletin.
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3: The purpose, ambition and direction. Honorable Prime Minister's vision of Viksit Bharat is also a vision of a nation which

0: India's 100. And in China Open Tennis, Carolina Muchova of Czech Republic to take on compatriot Nicola Bartunkova in the women's singles quarterfinals in Beijing today. And now the news in detail. India has joined the United States and 13 other economies in signing a joint ministerial statement calling for measures to address structural excess capacity in production and curb non-market policies that distort global markets, a report.
1: The joint ministerial statement signed by the 15 participating economies was released by the Office of the U.S. Trade Representative following discussions among G20 trade ministers in Milwaukee, Wisconsin on September 30th and October 1st. The signatories include Argentina, Australia, Canada, the European Union, France, Germany, India, Italy, Japan, the Republic of Korea, Mexico, Poland, Turkey, the U.S. and the U.K. They call for measures to eliminate structural excess capacity and production, including by ending non-market policies that distort markets. The countries noted that more countries are acting to protect their industries, workers, and economies from such destructions. They stressed that cooperation, information sharing, and coordinated actions would make these efforts more effective. With Rupesh Rathor, Payal Sharma for World News.
0: In further escalation of ongoing conflict in Yemen, the Houthi group claimed missile and drone attacks on Saudi Arabia and government-held areas of Yemen this morning. Saudi Arabia said 3 people were killed and 36 injured in separate attacks on Abha International Airport and King Khalid International Airport in Riyadh. Saudi officials said the attack on the Abha Airport killed Moroccan and Algerian residents and injured 28 people, while an attack on King Khalid Airport killed a Sudanese national and injured 8 others. The Saudi-led coalition said it intercepted and destroyed a ballistic missile launched towards Khamis Mushayt, as well as another missile north of Riyadh. In Yemen, the transport ministry in Aden said the Houthis targeted Aden International Airport with 2 ballistic missiles and several explosive-laden drones. The UAE Foreign Ministry in a statement strongly condemned Houthi attacks on civilians and civilian and economic facilities, as well as Saudi vessels in the southern Red Sea and the Bab al-Mandeb Strait. A massive Russian strike killed 25 people and injured 100 others in Ukraine yesterday. Russia launched 70 missiles alongside dozens of attack drones targeting Kyiv and a dozen other Ukrainian regions. The heaviest toll occurred in Prilyuki in the northern Chernihiv region, where a missile obliterated a 5-story apartment building, killing 19 people. Additional civilian deaths and damage were reported in Kyiv, Alexandria and Kremenchuk. President Volodymyr Zelensky said Ukrainian forces intercepted 44 missiles and suppressed 117 drones, though they were unable to fend off the entire barrage. Condemning the assault, Zelensky described it as a deliberate demonstration of violence. Officials emphasized the urgent need for additional air defense systems and ammunition packages to better intercept incoming ballistic threats. Russia has expressed gratitude to India for its readiness to contribute to resolving the Ukraine conflict. Kremlin spokesman Dmitry Peskov said Moscow appreciates New Delhi's willingness to offer ideas aimed at finding a peaceful solution to the crisis. He made the remarks while responding to a media query in Moscow about reports that India has sent a new 3-part proposal for a peaceful resolution of the Ukraine conflict. Peskov's statement comes after Ukrainian Foreign Minister Andriy Sybiha described India's proposal for a possible ceasefire as the broadest among 4 offers received by Kyiv from Turkey, Egypt and the United States. Mr. Sybiha said Ukraine is ready to consider a ceasefire covering combat operations, energy and port infrastructure, as well as the Black Sea. This is Akashvani. 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We bring you the top international news and updates from around the globe. Welcome back. You're listening to World News. External Affairs Minister Dr. S. Jaishankar met Cote d'Ivoire's Vice Prime Minister and Defence Minister Tene Birahima Ouattara in Abidjan last night. In a social media post, Dr. Jaishankar said the two sides discussed their growing defence partnership underpinned by mutual trust, capacity building and shared interests. They also exchanged views on opportunities to further strengthen cooperation in defence and counter-terrorism, including through training, capacity building and enhanced institutions. institutional exchanges. The meeting in Abidjan is part of Jaishankar's

0: 5-day official visit to Ghana, Cote d'Ivoire and Ethiopia, aimed at strengthening India's ties with the three African nations. Earlier, during his visit to Ghana, the External Affairs Minister held talks with his counterpart, Swamil Okudzeto Ablakwa, on expanding the bilateral comprehensive partnership. Spain's Prime Minister Pedro Sanchez today expressed his condolences after the reported death of Maria del Carmen Abascal, the 87-year-old woman whose eviction sparked nationwide protests. Maria Carmen, as she was known, had been hospitalized since she was carried out on a stretcher from the apartment where she had lived for 7 decades. Her case has drawn tens of thousands of people in Spain to the streets in outrage and led the Prime Minister to call for early elections after failing to pass measures to address the country's housing crisis. In China Open Tennis, 7-seed Carolina Muhova will take on 26-seed Nicola Bartunkova in the women's singles quarterfinals in Beijing today. 4th-seed Mira Andreeva will face 19-seed Ekaterina Alexandrova in the other quarterfinal. Muhova booked her place in the last 8, defeating Naomi Osaka. Bartunkova advanced with the win over Sinia Kraus, having earlier stunned 2nd-seed Arina Sabalenka. The quarterfinal will be the first career meeting between the two Czech players. Alexandrova reached the quarterfinals after pulling off a major upset against 5th-seed and reigning Wimbledon champion Linda Noskova. Andreeva comfortably defeated unseeded Ukrainian Daria Snigur. The UAE has started implementing new limits on sodium, processed sugar and fat content in select packaged food products as part of a national effort to improve nutrition and reduce obesity and other non-communicable diseases linked to unhealthy diet. The Ministry of Health and Prevention of UAE said the rules apply to locally manufactured and imported packaged foods as well as food establishments handling these products across the country, including free zones. The limits will be introduced in phases, with the final limits to be met by December 31, 2030. The first group includes leavened and flatbread, sweetened milk drinks, flavored yogurt and laban, and salty snacks such as crackers, nuts, pretzels and chips. The second group covers processed cheese. The limits vary by product and will become stricter in the final phase. The 2026 Nobel Prize in Chemistry has been awarded to French chemist Henri Becquerel and Japanese chemist Kenzo Sohai for their pioneering discoveries of nonlinear effects and autocatalysis in asymmetric organic synthesis. The Royal Swedish Academy of Sciences today said Becquerel and Sohai solved a century-old mystery of how molecular asymmetry or homochirality can emerge spontaneously in nature. The University of Colorado, Denver has received a letter of intent from the University Grants Commission, UGC, to set up a new campus in Hyderabad. It will be the first public American university authorized to establish a degree-granting location in India. And now, before we close, here are the highlights of the bulletin. India joins US and 13 other economies in signing joint ministerial statement to address global excess capacity and production in key manufacturing sectors. Tensions in the West Asia escalate after Houthis attack 2 airports in Saudi Arabia, killing 3. Saudi-led coalition intercepts ballistic missile targeting Riyadh. Massive Russian strike in Ukraine kills 25 people and injures 100. And in China Open Tennis, Carolina Muhova of Czech Republic to take on compatriot Nicola Bartunkova in the women's singles quarterfinals in Beijing today. And that is the end of this World News Bulletin.
1: Akashavani 100.1 MHz FM Gold அலைவரிசை நிலையத்தில் நேரம் இப்பொழுது 10:30 நிமிடம்.

0: rather than merely in advanced equipment and technology. Addressing on Indian Air Force Day celebrations at Hindon Air Base in Ghaziabad, Air Chief Marshal Singh emphasized the role of air power in protecting national interests and described the Indian Air Force as the custodian of the skies. India has accused Pakistan of doublespeak on terrorism, saying Islamabad is attempting to gloss over its support for terror groups by announcing a reward for information on Jaish-e-Mohammed chief Masood Azhar. India said the world has not forgotten the 9/11, 26/11 and Pahalgam attacks. Exercising its right of reply in the UN General Assembly, India's First Secretary Raghu Puri said terrorism cannot be defeated through declarations and called for action against its perpetrators, financiers and sponsors. Puri questioned Pakistan's claim that Azhar is hiding in Afghanistan, noting that the Taliban government has rejected the assertion. He also termed Pakistan's fresh 7 million rupee reward for information on Azhar a gimmick. The Supreme Court today directed the centre to constitute a three-member committee to examine whether pharmaceutical companies' marketing practices, including gifts and other benefits offered to doctors, require statutory regulation. A bench of Justices Vikram Nath and Sandeep Mehta issued the direction while hearing a plea seeking action against unethical interactions between drug companies and doctors. Benchmark domestic equity indices were trading over 1% lower in the afternoon session today. The Sensex declined 883 points to 71,756, while the Nifty lost 308 points to 22,295 when reports last came in. And with that, we end this news bulletin.
1: நேரம் 1:10 ஆகாஷவாணி 100.1 MHz FM கோல்ட் அலைவரிசை இசை மலர். இன்றைய நிகழ்ச்சியில் மாதவி பிரகாஷ் அவர்களின் பாட்டு கேட்கலாம். ஆர் சுவாதிஸ்ரீ அவர்கள் வயலின், சாய் சாரங்கன் ரவிச்சந்திரன் அவர்கள் மிருதங்கம். நிகழ்ச்சியின் முதலில் சுவாமிநாத பரிபாலய முத்துசுவாமி தீட்சிதர் கிருதி, நாட்டை ராகம் ஆதிதாளம்.

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1: On the occasion, Union Communications Minister Jyotiraditya Scindia said that in 2014, 1 gigabyte of data cost 268 rupees, whereas today it costs only around 8 rupees, making India one of the countries with the cheapest data in the world.
2: From a meager base of only 60 million broadband customers, we today in India have over 1.1 billion broadband customers, 1.35 billion mobile customers. IMC 2018 talked about connecting, creating and innovating. And the Prime Minister has always insisted that technology must permeate not only the last village, but reach every single citizen.
1: The 57th GST Council meeting is underway at Bharat Mandapam in New Delhi. Union Finance Minister Nirmala Sitharaman is chairing the meeting. The GST Council meeting is deliberating on policy reforms to resolve GST disputes and improve the flow of input tax credit with the aim of reducing the time and cost of compliance. Sources in the finance ministry said the government will propose a 5-pronged plan for the next set of reforms to the GST system. These reforms are aimed at automating and easing a lot of current administrative bottlenecks in the GST system and reducing the compliance burden, especially for small businesses. Prime Minister Narendra Modi has completed 25 years in public service, a journey defined by the mantra of Jan Seva Se Desh Seva and a relentless commitment that continues. Guided by this vision for Seva and Sushasan, the government has been ceaselessly working towards achieving the goal of a Vikasit Bharat by 2047. Today, in our special series, we bring you an instance of how this vision has been translated into action through the redevelopment of the historic Jallianwala Bagh Smarak.
3: As we take the name of Jallianwala Bagh, the painful and horrific memories of the brutality by British government comes back. It was here in Amritsar on the Baisakhi day in 1919 when troops led by Brigadier General Reginald Dyer killed hundreds of innocent people. They were assembled here to peacefully protest against the Rowlatt Act. Jallianwala Bagh Smarak, which was then constructed in the memory of those martyred, was renovated after decades and dedicated to the nation by Prime Minister Narendra Modi on 28 August 2021. Multiple development initiatives were undertaken at the complex. Elaborate heritage restoration works carried out in sync with the local architectural style of Punjab. 4 museum galleries were created showcasing the historical value of events that unfolded in Punjab during that period. A sound and light show started to display the events that happened on that day. Visitors to the Bagh from various parts of the country when contacted appreciated the redevelopment.
4: था वो मैंने आज यहाँ पे आकर के खुद ने अपनी आंखों से देखा और मुझे महसूस भी हो रहा है। गवर्नमेंट इंडिया ने बहुत अच्छा किया है जिससे कि यहाँ पे सब कुछ युवा पीढ़ी है जो और आगे की जनरेशन के लिए भी बहुत अच्छा है क्योंकि वो आने वाले पीढ़ी भी देखेगी यहाँ पे कि पहले कैसे हुआ था और क्या हुआ था। गवर्नमेंट इंडिया को मैं तहे दिल से धन्यवाद देना चाहूंगा।
3: The Jallianwala Bagh Smarak will always be remembered for years to come as an epitome of sacrifices made by Indians during the freedom struggle. Rajesh Bali, Akashwani News, Jalandhar.
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1: Welcome back to the Midday News. The Supreme Court today directed the Centre to constitute a 3-member committee to examine whether pharmaceutical companies' marketing practices, including gifts and other benefits offered to doctors, require statutory regulation. A bench of Justices Vikram Nath and Sandeep Mehta issued the direction while hearing a plea seeking action against unethical interactions between drug companies and doctors. The centre has been asked to file an affidavit on compliance with the matter listed for further hearing on January the 29th. A case study on the evolution of water governance in Gujarat and India was launched at IIM Bengaluru yesterday in the presence of Secretary, Department of Drinking Water and Sanitation under Ministry of Jal Shakti, Ashok Kumar Meena. Taking a page from the case study, the Jal Shakti Secretary Meena spoke on how people's mission, backed by strong institutions, steady investment and Gram Panchayat ownership,

0: can quicken transformation. Addressing media, former secretary in the Department of Drinking Water and Sanitation, Parameswaran Iyer, spoke of key learning from the case study, including political leadership, public participation and role of panchayat as envisioned by Prime Minister Narendra Modi.
1: You know, unless you have community management or people's participation or a Jan Andolan, and you devolve management to the lowest appropriate level, the panchayats, and get real ownership, it's very difficult to sustain these programs. And lastly, go big. And I think that's a hallmark of Chief Minister, Prime Minister's water management and water governance. Everything is at scale. It was done in Gujarat and it's done nationally.
0: The nation is celebrating the 94th anniversary of Indian Air Force today. Air Chief Marshal A.P. Singh highlighted the Indian Air Force's growing capabilities and stressed that its true strength lies in its air warriors rather than merely in advanced equipment and technology. Addressing on Indian Air Force Day celebrations at Hindon Air Base in Ghaziabad, Air Chief Marshal Singh emphasized the role of air power in protecting national interests and described the Indian Air Force as the custodian of the skies.
2: The Indian Air Force, being the custodian of the air power, understands its role and responsibilities and is always alert, committed and ready to meet any contingency. We believe that any Air Force can have the most advanced aircraft in the world or most advanced systems in the world, but its true strength is measured by its operational preparedness. That is how quickly and confidently it can act whenever the call comes.
0: The Air Chief Marshal also recalled the IAF's combat operations during Operation Sindoor, saying the country saw firsthand the destructive power as well as the effective air defense operations of the Air Force during the operation. Veteran actor Nana Patekar passed away at the age of 75 after suffering a severe cardiac arrest at his residence in Goa this morning. Patekar, one of India's most acclaimed actors, was known for his performances across Hindi and Marathi cinema with a career spanning several decades. He earned widespread recognition for films such as Parinda, Krantiveer, Ab Tak Chappan and Welcome. Prime Minister Modi has said actor Nana Patekar was an outstanding artist who won the hearts of audiences through various roles. Addressing an event in New Delhi today, Mr. Modi said Nana Patekar's life was dedicated to the honour, dignity and pride of the tricolour. Mr. Modi highlighted that through his films, he strongly criticised the prevailing social system and worked against social evils. The Prime Minister said Nana Patekar was a strong advocate of taking firm action against anti-national elements.
3: मशहूर अभिनेता नाना पाटेकर जी अब हमारे बीच नहीं रहे। वो एक बेहतरीन कलाकार थे जिन्होंने अलग अलग किरदारों के माध्यम से दर्शकों का दिल जीता। नाना पाटेकर जी का जीवन तिरंगे की आन बान और शान के लिए समर्पित रहा। वो बंधनों में नहीं रहे, परिंदे की तरह फिल्मों के आसमान में उड़े। उन्होंने समाज में व्याप्त व्यवस्था पर अपनी फिल्मों के माध्यम से करारा प्रहार किया।
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4: A recipient of 3 National Film Awards, he was acclaimed for films including Parinda, Krantiveer, Agni Sakshi, Nat Samrat, Ab Tak Chappan and Yashwan. He made his Bollywood debut with Gaman in 1978 and went on to deliver notable performances in Shakti, The Power, Abharan, Taxi Number 9211 and Rajneeti. He gained widespread popularity as gangster Uday Shetty in Welcome and reprised the role in Welcome Back. He remained active in cinema until his final years, appearing in Houseful 5, O Romeo and Subedar, which was released recently. Prarthana, Akashwani News, Mumbai.
0: India has accused Pakistan of doublespeak on terrorism, saying Islamabad is attempting to gloss over its support for terror groups by announcing a reward for information on Jaish-e-Mohammed chief Masood Azhar. India said the world has not forgotten the 9/11, 26/11 and Pahalgam attacks. Exercising its right of reply in the UN General Assembly, India's First Secretary Raghu Puri said terrorism cannot be defeated through declarations and called for action against its perpetrators, financiers and sponsors. The Inter-Meteorological

0: Mr. Modi highlighted that over the years, the platform has emerged as a platform showcasing India's progress and its aspirations. Mr. Modi stated this while inaugurating the 10th edition of the India Mobile Congress at Yashobhoomi in New Delhi today. Mr. Modi said today 5G connectivity has reached every district of the country. He said that the government is now working to connect around 25 crore students through various digital and online education platforms.
1: 2022 mein isi month se humne desh mein 5G ki shuruaat ki thi. फिर 2023 में मैंने बताया था कि भारत कैसे 5G रोल आउट से 5G रीच आउट की दिशा में आगे बढ़ रहा है और आज हम सभी देख रहे हैं देश के हर जिले तक 5G कनेक्टिविटी पहुंच चुकी है. आज 5.5 लाख से अधिक बेस स्टेशन भारत में हैं जहां से 5G नेटवर्क ऑपरेट कर रहा है और मोबाइल इंटरनेट स्पीड 2022 की तुलना में 10 गुना बड़ी है.
0: Electronics and IT Minister Ashwin Vaishnav today said that a consultation paper on the future regulation of artificial intelligence will be floated within the next month. Mr. Vaishnav was speaking to media after releasing the World Development Report 2026, The Promise of Artificial Intelligence. Mr. Vaishnav said the proposed consultation paper will focus on AI safety, cyber security, and benefits and potential harms. The 57th GST Council meeting is underway at Bharat Mandapam in New Delhi. Union Finance Minister Nirmala Sitharaman is chairing the meeting. The meeting is deliberating policy reforms to resolve GST disputes and improve the flow of input tax credit with the aim of reducing the time and cost of compliance. Sources in the finance ministry said that the government will propose a 5-pronged plan for the next set of reforms to the GST system. India has accused Pakistan of doublespeak on terrorism, saying Islamabad is attempting to gloss over its support for terror groups by announcing a reward for information on Jaish-e-Mohammed chief Masood Azhar. India said the world has not forgotten the 9/11, 26/11 and Pehelgam attacks. Exercising his right to reply in the UN General Assembly, India's First Secretary Raghu Puri said terrorism cannot be defeated through declarations and called for action against its perpetrators, financiers and sponsors. The nation is celebrating the 94th anniversary of Indian Air Force today. Established on the 8th of October 1932, this momentous occasion marked the beginning of a vision for air power that would shape the nation's defence for decades to come. Addressing the gathering at Hindon Air Base in Ghaziabad on the occasion, Air Chief Marshal A.P. Singh recalled the Indian Air Force's combat operations during Operation Sindoor. He said the country saw firsthand the destructive power as well as effective air defense operations of the Air Force during the operation. On this occasion, President Draupadi Murmu, Vice President C.P. Radhakrishnan, Prime Minister Narendra Modi and Home Minister Amit Shah have extended greetings to all air warriors, veterans and their families. Veteran actor Nana Patekar passed away at the age of 75 after suffering a severe cardiac arrest at his residence in Goa this morning. Patekar, one of India's most acclaimed actors, was known for his performances across Hindi and Marathi cinema with a career spanning several decades. His notable Hindi movies include Parinda, Prahar, The Final Act, Tiranga, Krantivir, Khamoshi, The Musical, Ab Tak Chappan and Welcome. Leaders across the party lines and film fraternity mourned the death of a veteran actor. President Draupadi Murmu, Vice President C.P. Radhakrishnan and Prime Minister Narendra Modi have expressed grief at the demise of Nana Patekar. Prasar Bharati and Indot Sports Private Limited today announced the launch of Kisan Cricket League KCL, the first of a kind initiative at the national scale. KCL is a national sports and talent platform aimed at discovering cricketers and singers from the rural parts of the country. The league will be held in February next year and the registrations for participation in it will open in the next 2 to 3 weeks. And that is the end of this news bulletin.
2: நேரம் 4:10.
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Welcome to Employment News, your ultimate gateway to career success. I am Lucy Gabriel, and I'm here to guide you through the latest job vacancies across various sectors and government recruitment updates to help you navigate the competitive job market. We begin with the National Monument Authority.

0: Authority, Ministry of Culture, Government of India, New Delhi has invited applications for posts of two consultants, conservation architect positions on a contractual basis at NMA headquarters. The engagement will initially be for 1 year and may be extended up to 3 years subject to performance. Candidates should have a bachelor's or a master's degree in architecture from a recognized university or institution, along with at least 3 years' experience in conservation work involving historic buildings and sites. Experience in heritage sites management plans, documentation and condition assessment of historic structures, heritage bylaws and knowledge of historic building materials and techniques will be relevant. The remuneration is 50,000 to 70,000 rupees per month depending on the experience. The maximum age limit is 50 years as on the last date of the application. Eligible candidates should attend the walk-in interview on 15th October 2026 at 11:30 a.m. at NMA headquarters, 24 Tilak Marg, New Delhi, carrying their biodata and originals as well as self-attested copies of supporting documents. For details, kindly look up the website at www.nma.gov.in. BRIC National Agri-Food and Biomanufacturing Institute, an autonomous institute under the Department of Biotechnology, Ministry of Science and Technology, Government of India, Mohali, has invited applications from Indian citizens for one post of management assistant under direct recruitment. The post is unreserved, carries pay level 6 as per the 7 CPC, and the upper age limit is 30 years. Candidates should be graduates with 2 years regular service in level 5 or equivalent, or 3 years regular service in level 4 or equivalent in central or state government, universities, autonomous institutions or PSUs. Alternatively, candidates with an MBA and 2 years experience in reputed firms may apply. Experience in stores and purchase matters is desirable. Age relaxations will be available as per Government of India rules. The last date for submission of online applications is 26th October 2026. For details, kindly look up the website at www.nabi.res.in. The National Monuments Authority, Ministry of Culture, Government of India, New Delhi, has invited applications from eligible officers of the central or state governments, union territories, statutory or autonomous organizations and public sector undertakings for appointment on deputation, including short-term contract, to various posts at its headquarters. The vacancies include System Analyst 2 posts, Survey Officer 1, Architectural Drawing Officer 1, Photo Officer 1 and Stenographer Grade 2, 3. Candidates must fulfill the prescribed educational qualifications, experience and other eligible conditions for the respective posts. Applications in the prescribed performer should reach the National Monuments Authority on or before 9th November 2026. Detailed eligibility conditions and the application format is available on the authority's website, that is at www.nma.gov.in. National Institute of Empowerment of Persons with Multiple Disabilities, Chennai, Swami Vivekananda National Institute of Rehabilitation Training and Research, Cuttack, Pandit Deen Dayal Upadhyay National Institute for Persons with Physical Disabilities, New Delhi, and the National Institute for Locomotor Disabilities, Kolkata. The post will be filled on deputation or contract basis, carrying pay level 13 for deputation and 1,75,000 per month consolidated remuneration on contract. The last date for receipt of applications is 42 days from the date of publication of this advertisement in the Employment News. Details available at the website, that is at www.depwd.gov.in or on the respective institute's website. And now we have the Employment News in Hindi.
1: आकाशवाणी के समाचार सेवा प्रभाग से प्रस्तुत है रोजगार समाचार। नमस्कार, रोजगार समाचार के आज के अंक में मैं हूं मुनीष शर्मा। आइए जानकारी लेते हैं किन रिक्तियों के लिए आप आवेदन कर सकते हैं। इलेक्ट्रॉनिकी एवं सूचना प्रौद्योगिकी मंत्रालय के प्रमाणन अधिकारी नियंत्रक के कार्य

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1: The nation is celebrating the 94th anniversary of the Indian Air Force, IAF, today. The day commemorates the establishment of the IAF on October 8, 1932 and honors the contribution of its personnel to India's national security and air defense. And on this occasion, President Draupadi Murmu, Vice President C.P. Radhakrishnan, Prime Minister Narendra Modi and Home Minister Amit Shah have extended greetings to all air warriors, veterans and their families. We have a report.

The day recognizes the courage, professionalism, and contribution of IAF personnel in protecting India's airspace and supporting national security. The theme of this year's celebration is Indian Air Force, infallible, impervious, and precise. To mark the occasion, the main ceremonial parade and air display was held at the Hindon Air Force Station in Ghaziabad, Uttar Pradesh. After independence, the IAF played an important role in several military operations and conflicts, including the 1947-1948 Jammu and Kashmir operations and the 1965 and 1971 wars, the Kargil conflict, and subsequent counter-terrorism operations. Over the years, the IAF has evolved into a modern air force with capabilities covering air defense, air superiority, strategic airlift, surveillance, humanitarian assistance, and disaster relief. For Parikrama, Bhanu Pratap Singh, Akashvani News, Delhi.

0: modern air force with capabilities covering air defense, air superiority, strategic airlift, surveillance, humanitarian assistance and disaster relief. For Parikrama, Bhanu Pratap Singh, Akashwani News, Delhi.
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2: The Forest Department has launched a mega drive to plant 30,000 palmyra seeds in reserve forests close to the coastline in Mayiladuthurai, a Kaveri Delta district of about 11 kilometers covering coastal villages. This coastal line, which includes Tarangambadi, Chinnangudi, Kuttiyandiyur and Karaikal Medu, is highly vulnerable to cyclones, sea erosion, storm surges and tsunami. The palmyra tree, the Borassus flabellifer, known as Karpakataru, the state tree of Tamil Nadu, is a natural bioshield for coastal areas. Its deep roots, strong trunk and dense canopy act as a natural barrier against strong winds and seawater intrusion. In recent decades, the number of palmyra trees along the Tamil Nadu coast has drastically decreased due to urbanization, lack of replanting and natural calamities. This has increased the vulnerability of coastal communities. Therefore, the planting of palmyra seeds along Mayiladuthurai coastline is a low-cost, eco-friendly and long-term disaster mitigation initiative. The project is being carried out under the Green Tamil Nadu Mission, which aims to increase the state's tree and forest cover. The drive to plant palmyra seeds began recently in the coastal Mayiladuthurai district, which consists of Sirgali and Mayiladuthurai forest ranges. Palmyra seeds have been planted at Koolayar Reserve Forest close to the coastline and in Pumpuhar coastal area besides on the Uppanar River Bund. शांति रमेश व परिक्रमा फ्रॉम आकाशवाणी तिरुचिरापल्ली।
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3: Prasar Bharati and Indot Sports Private Limited today announced the launch of Kisan Cricket League KCL, the first of a kind initiative at a national scale. KCL is a national sports and talent platform aimed at discovering cricketers and singers from the rural parts of the country. The league will be held in February next year and the registrations for participation in it will open in the next 2 to 3 weeks.
1: इस क्रिकेट लीग में 15 ओवर का सफेद गेंद वाला प्रोफेशनल क्रिकेट फॉर्मेट होगा। लीग के पहले सीजन में कुल 45 मैच खेले जाएंगे। देश भर से चुने गए टैलेंट पूल में 7 टीमें, 140 क्रिकेटर और 30 गायक शामिल होंगे।
3: And now on to some business news. Benchmark domestic equity indices extended losses today amid weak global cues. The Sensex tanked 1,045 points or 1.44% to close at 71,593. The Nifty dropped 371 points or 1.64% to settle at 22,232. For more updates about the market activities, tune into Akashwani's bilingual program Market Mantra at 6:30 p.m. this evening.
1: अब हम याद करेंगे महान स्वतंत्रता सेनानियों को और बात करेंगे उन महान व्यक्तियों की जिनकी आज है पुण्यतिथि, जयंती या जन्मदिन।
4: 8th October is the 10th anniversary of a great freedom fighter, revolutionary and crusader, Jayaprakash Narayan, who was popularly called JP. It is said the nationalist leader Maulana Abul Kalam Azad's call to lift up to the skies like leaves before a storm drew JP to the freedom movement. Maulana Azad had called for giving up English education. Jayaprakash took his words to heart and left Patna College with just 20 days remaining for his examination and joined Bihar Vidya Peeth, a college run by the Congress. After completing his course, he decided to go to the United States

0: further studies, where he took up odd jobs to pay for his college fee. As a result, he developed a natural affinity towards the working class, which remained all through his life.
1: JP, also known as Lok Nayak, returned to India in 1929 and called upon the people to take advantage of the World War II to stop the British exploitation of India and to overthrow the colonial government. He protested against the recruitment of Indian soldiers for the British Army and was imprisoned for 9 months. After his release, he met Mahatma Gandhi and Subhash Chandra Bose.
0: JP joined the Congress at the invitation of Pandit Jawaharlal Nehru. He was also a member of the Congress Socialist Party, which worked underground to promote the campaign for freeing India from British rule. He actively participated in the freedom struggle and led the Quit India movement in 1942, when all the senior leaders had been arrested. He, too, was soon arrested under the Defence of India Rules, a preventive detention law that did not require trial. He was put in the Hazaribagh Central Jail. JP and his fellow prisoners planned to escape from the jail. Their chance came soon on Diwali in November 1942, when a large number of guards were on leave because of the festival. It was a daring escape which made JP a folk hero.
1: After nearly 1 year of hunt, JP was arrested in Amritsar on September 18, 1943, while on his way to Rawalpindi to meet Frontier Gandhi, Khan Abdul Ghaffar Khan. He was taken to Lahore Fort, which was notorious as a torture chamber. 16 months of mental and physical torture followed. JP was put in solitary confinement for the first month. This was followed by interrogation, physical torture and humiliation. In January 1945, he was transferred from Lahore Fort to Agra Jail. When Mahatma Gandhi insisted that he would begin negotiations with the British rulers only after an unconditional release of Ram Manohar Lohia and Jay Prakash, they were released on 12th April 1946. JP breathed his last on 8th October 1979 in Patna. He dedicated himself totally to Mahatma Gandhi's ideal of Sampurna Swarajya, or total revolution.
2: Oonch neech par aadharit jati pratha ko khatm kiya jaye. 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
0: JP pursued his efforts towards people's participatory governance and corruption-free, value-based public life. His integrity, towering reputation, and his self-effacing simplicity endeared him to the nation. Yes, and in news just in, Canadian author Anne Carson won the Nobel Prize in Literature today for a bold and inventive oeuvre that in playful dialogue with the classical tradition has created new forms for contemporary literature. The prize was announced by the Swedish Academy in Stockholm.
3: और श्रोताओं, अब हम याद करेंगे उन महान व्यक्तित्वों को जिनकी आज पुण्यतिथि, जयंती या जन्मदिन है. सबसे पहले बात करते हैं मुंशी प्रेमचंद के बारे में. आज हिंदी और उर्दू के महान साहित्यकार मुंशी प्रेमचंद 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
0: Yes, मुंशी प्रेमचंद was of course the colossal figure in Indian literature, and like you just said, was regarded as the

0: a samrat or emperor of novelists. Well, moving on, Matthew Paige Damon was born on this day in 1970. He's, of course, an American actor, film producer, and screenwriter. He was ranked among Forbes' most bankable stars in 2007, and in 2010 was one of the highest grossing actors of all time. He has received various awards and nominations, including an Academy Award, an Actor Award, two Golden Globe Awards, in addition to nominations for three British Academy Film Awards and seven Primetime Emmy Awards. Damon made his acting debut in the film Mystic Pizza in 1988 before gaining prominence in 1997 when he and Ben Affleck wrote and starred in Good Will Hunting, which won them the Academy Award for Best Original Screenplay and the Golden Globe Award for Best Screenplay. Let's go ahead and listen to a dialogue from that movie.
1: Well, as a matter of fact, I won't, because Wood drastically underestimates the impact
2: of social distinctions predicated upon wealth, especially inherited wealth. You got that from Vickers. Work in Essex County, page 98, right? Yeah, I read that too. Were you going to plagiarize the whole thing for us? Do you have any thoughts of your own on this matter? Or do you, is that your thing? You come into a bar, you read some obscure passage, and then pretend you pawn it off as your own? As your own idea, just to impress some girls, embarrass my friend. See, the sad thing about a guy like you is in 50 years, you're going to start doing some thinking on your own, and you're going to come up with the fact that there are two certainties in life. One, don't do that. And two, you dropped 150 grand on a f***ing education you could have got for $1.50 in late charges at the public library.
0: Yes, and he further established himself as a leading man by starring as Tom Ripley in Talented Mr. Ripley, Jason Bourne in the Bourne franchise, and he has also acted in the movie The Rainmaker. Let's listen into the dialogue from that movie.
3: I beg your pardon.
2: Well, you heard me. I wanted to start with Jackie Lemanchik, the claims handler.
3: I think it's best we start with Mr. Underhall.
2: All due respect, Mr. Drummond, this is my deposition. I'm going to call these witnesses in the order in which I see fit. So, I'd like to start with Jackie Lemanchik. Maybe we should just go call the judge. And...
3: Oh, I don't believe we have to get pugilistic this time of the morning.
2: I'm not in meaning to be pugilistic.
4: Rajkumar, वो सिनेमा का सितारा जो अपनी गहरी और दमदार आवाज से दर्शकों के दिलों पर राज करते थे, आज अपने जन्मदिन पर फिर से यादों की स्क्रीन पर चमक रहे हैं। बॉलीवुड की इस जानी के फिल्मी सफर की शुरुआत 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
1: Right, and in continuing with that line of thought, look at the US markets. Major US indices ended lower yesterday as rising US Treasury yields and crude oil prices weighed on investor sentiment. The Dow Jones Industrial Average declined 0.7%, while the S&P 500 and the NASDAQ Composite fell 0.2% each. Meanwhile, according to the minutes of the Federal Reserve September meeting, most Federal Open Market Committee members assessed that another interest rate hike would likely be appropriate by the end of the year. So exactly what you're saying, and they're also thinking of those lines.
0: I think, yeah, even our own central banks yesterday, we have got enough hints that going forward we could see more rate hikes till December, because inflation is expected to inch up to 6%, mainly because of, again, crude oil pushing up prices. Also, there is El Nino effect and poor monsoons. So I think all that, that is why I think, and the same, not all the factors for the other other countries, but yes, even US, there are inflation pressures. Crude oil is also pushing up inflation there, and obviously the yields going up. So that is happening all across the world.
1: Right. Moving on to our next major story. The GST Council has removed the power of arrest of tax officers and raised the threshold for prosecution from 1 crore to 5 crore rupees. The punishment, whether a fine or imprisonment or both, has been left to judicial discretion in every case. A taxpayer who files late, makes a mistake or falls behind on payment will face recovery, interest and a proportionate penalty. Addressing the media following the GST Council meeting in New Delhi this evening, the Finance Minister said the Council recommended removing arrest powers under GST and raising the prosecution threshold.
2: The Council recommended removing arrest powers under GST. Council recommended raising the prosecution threshold from 1 crore to 5 crores. So prosecution is not going to happen for anything below 1 crore. Till now, that's been the threshold. Now it's taken up to 5 crores. Anything below 5 crores, no prosecution. And reducing the general penalty from 25,000 to rupees 10,000. Support for exports and small sellers.
1: The finance minister also said no rate changes have been made in the GST Council meeting and the rate structure is settled.
2: GST Council today has recommended common standards for notices and proceedings and no notices below the prescribed monetary threshold of 10,000 rupees, including withdrawal of pending notices below the said threshold. We will not be issuing any notices for monetary threshold of 10,000 or below.
1: Sita Raman said the council has also taken a decision for smoother movement of goods. The council recommended that goods can be inspected, detained or seized only by the officer of the supplier state or the destination state. Goods can be intercepted only on specific intelligence and with the authorization of at least a joint commissioner level officer. So Siddharth, I think, GST is, it's a technical subject, but for our listeners, please help us understand the critical points that have been discussed and somewhere how the fear factor has been, mitigated and the compliance factor probably escalated.
0: Yeah, absolutely, Gaurav. And I would say today's meeting basically focused on the process reforms, the processes that a taxpayer or a person who's doing business faces each day. So they may be related to registration, refund, inputs. And I would say, as you said in the read out in the story also, I think one of the most important features or the announcements today was that arrest powers have been taken away from the GST officers. Plus, at the same time, they've also raised the prosecution limit from 1 crore to 5 crore. So two big announcements or two big, and I would say this is also moving towards a trust-based tax administration. More so, we are trying to have that trust or believe in the person who's doing business. We're trying to move from going after him or having those kind of draconian administrative rules. So, and another thing I would say is another thing which he said is, again, which brings in a kind of tax certainty, is that now only once a year the GST rates would change, only once a year, that is April 1. So we are also trying to somewhere align our tax policy, our indirect tax policy, and with the direct tax policy, the income tax rates also, if

0: विद जो जीएसटी काउंसिल में हुआ वो ये था कि जो स्मॉल टैक्स पेयर्स हैं जो या जो जीएसटी के दायरे में आने वाले तकरीबन 5 करोड़ का जिनका आउट वो है टर्नओवर है उनको जो है केवल सालाना एक बार जो है टैक्स 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
0: See, prosecution means a criminal prosecution happens. So, as far as till today, as the rules stood, an GST officer could arrest you. Now, if and that is obviously, it's not that something that was happening very regularly. But yes, what we have also, why we have taken away these powers, probably they are not required also. Why do we need it? Because we are not seeing that kind of people not paying taxes or offenders to that large extent.
1: Or evasion.
0: Tax evasion to that large extent. So probably, and so based on that, based on the data, we are moving to a trust-based, as I said earlier, to a trust-based tax administration, and prosecution obviously leads to that kind of fear that you will be arrested, you will be taken to court, then all those kind of things. So that creates a fear in the minds of the people who are into business. They want simpler rules which they can comply easily, and it also brings down the cost for a small taxpayer, if I would say like that. So, and similarly, I would say going forward, I would also say that there are a lot of measures being announced in terms of input tax credit, which is very critical for any business house. So supposing you are a buyer, you have bought a, you've paid your bill, you paid the input tax, or you want to take the credit, perhaps from the person from you bought, he may not have paid the tax. So there also, again, a committee has been formed for how to make it easy for an honest taxpayer to claim input tax which he has paid.
1: Right. So that means if there's a legacy issue with the chain or with the thread, who is held actually? Is the actual person really being held
0: yes,
1: for that?
0: Yeah. And I would say another very big announcement, which again, I think what the Honorable Finance Minister today said is that they are going to introduce from the central government side for a certain turnover, above certain turnover, people doing businesses above certain turnover, a faceless assessment. So you do not need to go and, or your tax person representative does not need to go to any tax office or appear before a tax official. They would introduce a faceless assessment, as is being done very successfully on the income tax side, already being done in the customs side. So I think this again is
1: that's a huge move.
0: Yeah, I think probably it's a very, very big announcement and would go a long way to, because there are a lot of always we have grievances that people are harassed, all those kind of things. So I think we are moving towards that, and GST almost now 10 years. So I think this is today's meeting, I think has moved. It's a big leap forward in terms of easing the processes, simplifying the rules.
2: Right. 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
0: And I would also add, Gaurav, one thing more for our listeners, that companies which are now paying for health and life insurance plans for the companies, for their employees, they can also claim input tax credit. Plus also the telecom towers and the pipelines outside their factories installation, for that also now input tax credit is being brought in.
1: Right.
2: Okay. आगे बढ़ते हैं। इलेक्ट्रॉनिकी और सूचना प्रौद्योगिकी मंत्री अश्विनी वैष्णव

0: potential harms. Commerce and Industry Minister Piyush Goyal has said India recorded exports worth $863 billion last year and aims to achieve $1 trillion in exports this year. The minister said this while addressing the curtain raiser of the 31st CII Partnership Summit in New Delhi today. The summit will be held in Visakhapatnam on the 12th and 13th of next month. Minister of State for Information and Broadcasting, Dr. L. Murugan, today called upon young Indians to harness their skills, creativity and innovative potential to contribute to the vision of Viksit Bharat by 2047. The minister was addressing students and learners at an institute in Noida today. 42 former judges have written an open letter to the people of India expressing concern over attempts to undermine the Election Commission, judiciary and other constitutional institutions. They wrote that the Election Commission stands at the centre of this and even the higher judiciary and statutory agencies have not been spared. The letter expressed concern that India's constitutional bodies are under sustained attack. They allege that this is a campaign driven by vested political interest with little regard for potentially devastating consequences of destabilizing the world's largest democracy. The nation is celebrating the 94th anniversary of the Indian Air Force today. Addressing the gathering at Hindon Air Base in Ghaziabad, on the occasion Air Chief Marshal A.P. Singh recalled the IAF's combat operations during Operation Sindoor. He said that the country saw firsthand the destructive power as well as the effective air defense operations of the Air Force during the operation. The 2026 Nobel Prize in Literature has been awarded to Canadian poet and essayist Anne Carson. Making the announcement, the Swedish Academy in Stockholm said the author has been honored for a bold and inventive oeuvre that, in playful dialogue with the classical tradition, which created the new forms for contemporary literature. And that is the end of this news bulletin.
1: நேரம் 7:10. ஆகாஷ்வாணி நேயர்கள் கேட்டுக்கொண்டிருப்பது சென்னை வானொலியின் 100.1 FM கோல்ட்.
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4: 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First here we have Jigisha to give a talk on the topic Lal Bahadur Shastri, a life of courage, simplicity and service. 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
5: Today, I want to share the story of a leader who proved that a person does not need wealth or power to become great. A leader whose life was not defined by grand powers or overdramatic speeches, but by three unbreakable principles: courage, simplicity, and service. Lal Bahadur Shastri was the second Prime Minister of India after its independence. His life was quite short. However, his contribution to our nation was remarkable. To understand Shastriji's strength, we must go back to his roots in Mughalsarai, Uttar Pradesh. Lal Bahadur Shastri was born on 2nd October 1904 in Mughalsarai in present-day Uttar Pradesh. Born into a humble family, he lost his father when he was very young. He didn't grow up with privileges, instead with limited resources that helped him understand important lessons very early in his life. He learned the value of hard work, independence, honesty and discipline. Even being a young boy, he was deeply influenced by India's freedom struggle. He was inspired by Mahatma Gandhi and believed that India's independence was not only a political goal but also a responsibility. Hence, he wanted to contribute to the freedom struggle. Shastriji became involved in India's freedom movement while he was still young. He participated in non-cooperation movement and later took part in other movements led by the Indian National Congress. Because of this participation in the freedom struggle, he was imprisoned several times by the British authorities. During these difficult years, he continued learning and developing himself. He understood that a free India would not only

need freedom fighters, but also honest and responsible citizens. After India became independent in 1947, Lal Bahadur Shastri entered into important positions in the government. As a Union Minister for Railways in independent India, a major train disaster occurred in Arialur, Tamil Nadu, claiming over 140 lives. Shastriji didn't make any excuses. He didn't blame the technical errors. Instead, he took a moral responsibility and resigned. In a world where leaders often cling to power at all costs, Shastriji believed in accountability that still remains unmatched. When India's first Prime Minister, Jawaharlal Nehru, passed away in 1964, the nation was uncertain. World commentators asked, who can follow Nehru? When Shastriji took office as the second Prime Minister, many underestimated him. They mistook his quiet manners for his weakness. They were wrong. Within months, India faced a double threat, a severe food shortage that threatened millions of people with hunger and the outbreak of the 1965 Indo-Pak War. He responded to the food crisis wisely. Millions of Indians joined him and created an art of solidarity known as the Shastri Vrat. And when the 1965 war broke out, Shastriji acted with calm and decisive resolve. He gave complete operational freedom to the Indian Armed Forces to respond. It was during this twin crisis that he gave India one of its most powerful slogans, Jai Jawan, Jai Kisan, which means Hail the Soldier, Hail the Farmer. With four simple words, he elevated the two backbone pillars of India, the soldier protecting the borders and the farmers feeding the nation. Shastriji understood that the strength of India depends on both. His message gave respect to the people who worked hard to protect and feed the nation. Even today, his words, Jai Jawan, Jai Kisan, remain closely connected with his legacy. In 1965, India faced a full-scale war with Pakistan, creating a deeply challenging and critical period for the entire nation. During this time of crisis, Shastriji demonstrated exceptional strength and decisiveness as a war leader. Although widely recognized for his soft-spoken, humble, and quiet personality, he showed courage, determination, and bold political resolve when the country needed it. He stood firmly behind India's armed forces. At the same time, he continued encouraging farmers and citizens to contribute to the country's efforts. His calm, decisive leadership during this immensely difficult period won the hearts of the nation, greatly elevating his popularity and deep respect for him among ordinary Indians across the country. Perhaps the most remarkable thing about Lal Bahadur Shastri was that his position didn't change his personality of being a humble character. Even at the peak of his power as Prime Minister, his simplicity and modesty remained completely untouched. He firmly rejected the perks and privileges that typically accompany political influence. He never treated political office as a vehicle for personal luxury, comfort, or ego. His life reminds us that true leadership is not about showing how important we are. It is about accepting responsibility and working for others. Lal Bahadur Shastri died on 11th January 1966 in Tashkent, suffering a sudden cardiac arrest just hours after signing the historic Tashkent Declaration Peace Treaty to formally end the 1965 Indo-Pakistan War. His unexpected and tragic death sent shockwaves across India. His death was a great loss to India. Although he served as a Prime Minister for only a short period of time, his impact was much greater than the length of his time in office. He left behind an example of leadership based on courage, simplicity, discipline, and service. Lal Bahadur Shastri's life teaches us that true power does not come from high titles, loud voices, or material wealth. Instead, it stems from deep moral clarity, absolute selflessness, and the quiet courage to serve others, even when the times are hardest. In today's fast-paced world, where success is often measured by social media clout, public attention, and external display, Shastriji's life stands as a timeless, powerful reminder of core human values. His story shows us that

0: A true impact requires no showmanship. One should simply work quietly, lead courageously, live simply. As we step into our own personal and professional journeys, let us carry these lessons with us. May we always remember his immortal legacy and strive to live our lives with the same courage, simplicity, and dedication to service. Thank you.
1: Thank you, Jigisha, for taking us through the inspiring life of Lal Bahadur Shastri. A story can take us to wonderful places, introduce us to unforgettable characters, and leave a little magic in our hearts. Coming up next, Radhika brings us a memorable story, ready to unfold a world of imagination and wonder. So let's listen closely and enjoy every moment as the story comes alive.
2: Babel and the Mountain of Sand. In the city of Agra, Emperor Akbar decided to build a new garden near the Yamuna River. He wanted it to be the most beautiful garden in the entire Mughal Empire. The land he chose was beautiful, but there was a big problem in the middle of it. After a flood many years ago, a huge mountain of sand, mud, and rocks was left there. The mountain was as high as two elephants standing on top of the other and was as wide as 50 houses. Akbar called his best builders and asked how many days it would take to remove that mountain. The builders looked at the mountain and became afraid. They calculated and told the emperor that it would take at least 6 months and 1,000 workers to make it flat. Akbar felt that the months was too long. He wanted the garden to be ready before the Emperor of Persia visited Agra in just 1 month. So he came to his royal court and announced a challenge. Anyone who could remove that mountain in just 7 days would be given 100 gold coins and a village of his own. All the courtiers looked at each other. 7 days was impossible. Some of them went to see the mountain. When they saw its size, they came back and told Akbar that no human power could do it in 7 days. For 2 days, no one came forward. On the third day, it was Birbal who showed up. He was not the strongest minister. He was not a builder. He was a thin man with a sharp mind. He told Akbar that he would remove the mountain in 7 days. Not with magic, but with hard work and planning. Akbar was surprised, but he gave Birbal full permission, as many workers as he wanted and whatever money he needed. All the other courtiers laughed behind Birbal's back. They thought he had finally become foolish. The next morning, Birbal went to the mountain with 100 workers. The workers also looked at the mountain and felt hopeless. They sat down with their spades, not knowing where to start. Birbal did not ask them to start digging immediately. He did something strange. He asked them to sit down and just look at the mountain for 1 hour. Then he called the workers near him with a stick. He drew lines on the mountain, dividing it into 100 small squares like a chessboard. Each square was as small as a single room. Then he gave one small square to one worker. He told each worker that he was not responsible for the whole mountain. He was only responsible for his own small square, and he had to finish it in 7 days. Hearing this, the workers felt a little better. The whole mountain looked impossible, but one small room-sized square looked possible. Birbal also made one more rule. No one would work for the whole day without rest. Every worker would work for 2 hours, then rest for 1 hour, then work again. He said, continuous work without rest makes a man tired and his mind gives up. The workers started. On the first day, by evening, only a very small part had gone down. From far away,

0: It looked like nothing had happened. The courtiers who came to see it laughed loudly and told Akbar that Birbal was wasting time. Akbar also came to see in the evening. He also saw that nothing had changed. He became a little worried, but he trusted Birbal. Birbal was not worried at all. He went to the workers in the evening, gave them good food, gave them warm tea and praised their work. He told them to sleep well. On the second day, the workers came back with more energy because they had rested well and their arms did not pain as much. By the second evening, 10 squares were completely cleared. The mountain now had 10 small holes in it. On the third day, something changed. The workers had now understood their own squares. They knew where the rocks were hard and where soft sand was. Their speed increased. They started helping each other after finishing their own squares. By the end of the third day, 25 squares were cleared. Now 1/4 the mountain was gone. From far away, people could see that the mountain was actually becoming smaller. The courtiers stopped laughing. On the fourth day, it rained heavily. The sand became wet and heavy. Everyone thought the work would stop. But Birbal had prepared for this. He brought big bamboo sheets and covered the working area. He told the workers that wet sand, though heavy, is easier to carry because it does not fly away in the wind. He gave them smaller baskets. The workers worked slowly, but they worked. They did not stop completely. By the end of the fourth day, 40 squares were cleared. Almost half the mountain was gone. On the fifth day, the sun came out very hot. The wet sand started drying and became hard like stone. The workers' spades were breaking. Birbal immediately sent a messenger to the market and brought new, stronger iron spades. He also brought lemon water and jaggery for the workers. He himself stood in the sun the whole day, not sitting in the shade. When the workers saw their leader working with them, their own tiredness went away. By the evening of the fifth day, 70 squares were cleared. Only 30 squares were left. On the sixth day, all the courtiers came to see. They could not believe their eyes. The workers were now working with great joy, singing songs because they could see the end of their work. By the evening of the sixth day, 95 squares were cleared. Only 5 small piles were left. On the seventh day morning, Birbal brought only 20 workers. Those 20 workers, with light hearts, cleared the last 5 piles in just 3 hours. By noon of the seventh day, the ground was completely flat. Birbal invited Akbar to see his new garden. Akbar could not believe it. He asked Birbal how he did it. Birbal told him that any big impossible work looks impossible only when you look at it as a whole. When you divide it into very small, daily possible parts, it becomes possible. And rest is also a part of hard work. Akbar was extremely pleased. He gave Birbal 100 gold coins and the village. Later, the land became the most beautiful garden in Agra, called the Garden of Patience. Moral: consistent daily efforts with patience achieves what brute force never can.
1: What a lovely story that was. Thank you, Radhika, for taking us on such a delightful journey through your storytelling. Coming up next, Kushal is all set to fill the air with music through a delightful vocal recital. So let's pass, listen and enjoy.
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What does the word home mean to you? Is it four walls and a roof? Is it a place with clean water and electricity? Or is it something bigger? A sense of safety, dignity and belonging? Today, we explore exactly that titled Our Home, Our Future, Building Better Habitats for All. Over the next few minutes, we'll look at why housing and habitat matter so deeply, not just to individuals, but to entire nations, and what it truly takes to build homes and communities that serve everyone today and tomorrow. Why habitats matter? Let's begin the basics. A habitat is more than just a house. It includes the roads that connect us, the water that reaches our taps, the schools our children walk to, the hospitals we rely on, and the public spaces where communities come together. The United Nations has long recognized this. In fact, adequate housing is considered a basic human right, not a luxury, not a privilege, but a right, just like food, water, and healthcare. And yet, across the world, and here in India too, billions of people still live without secure housing. So when we talk about building better habitats, we are really talking about something much larger than construction. We are talking about dignity, about equity, and about giving every citizen the foundation they need to build a better life. Now listeners, let's bring this conversation closer home. India is urbanizing at a remarkable pace. Every year, more and more people move from villages to towns and cities in search of jobs, education, and opportunity. By some estimates, nearly half of India's population could be living in urban areas within the next few decades. This is, in many ways, a sign of progress. But it also brings enormous pressure. Our cities must now provide housing, water, sanitation, and transport for populations that are growing faster than the infrastructure meant to support them. This is why the Government of India has launched significant efforts such as the Pradhan Mantri Awas Yojana, aiming to provide affordable houses to families across both urban and rural rejuvenation and urban transformation. Focus on improving basic infrastructure like water supply, sewage system, and green public spaces in our towns and cities. But policy alone cannot solve this challenge. It requires thoughtful planning, community participation, and above all, a shift in how we think about growth. Not just growth that is fast, but growth that is fair and inclusive. Dear friends, our habitats are facing many challenges. Rapid urbanization, pollution, deforestation, and climate change are affecting the places where we live. When trees are cut down to construct buildings, birds lose their nests and animals lose their homes. When lakes and rivers become polluted, many living creatures suffer. When cities grow without proper planning, people face traffic, waste, flooding, and a shortage of green spaces. So how can we make our habitats better? First, we must protect nature, planting trees, saving water, keeping our surroundings clean, and avoiding plastic waste are small steps that can bring big changes. Second, we must build sustainable homes and cities. Buildings should use energy and water wisely. We should encourage public transport, renewable energy, rainwater harvesting, and waste management. Third, we must care for every living being. We should protect forests, wetlands, and wildlife. Every bird, animal, and plant has a role in maintaining the balance of nature. Fourth, everyone deserves a safe and affordable home. A person's living condition should not prevent them from receiving education, healthcare, or other basic necessities. Government, communities, and individuals all have a role in creating safe and inclusive neighborhoods. This year's World Habitat Day focuses on the theme, Educate Housing for All. It reminds us that safe, affordable, accessible, and environmentally sustainable housing is essential for a better future. My dear friends, imagine a city with clean streets, green parks, safe houses, fresh air, and happy people. Imagine a village where ponds are full of water, trees provide shade, birds sing freely, and every family has comfortable home. Such a places are possible if we act responsibly today. We do not have to wait until we grow up to make a difference. We can plant a sapling, switch off

0: unused lights, save energy, drop off water, avoid littering, and encourage others to protect our environment. Small actions, when performed by millions of people, can create a remarkable change. And finally, stay informed and engaged. Awareness is often the first step towards meaningful action. In fact, every year on first Monday of October, the world observes World Habitat Day, a reminder from the United Nations that the state of our towns and cities is a responsibility we all share. As we wrap up today's program, let's return to that question we started with. What does home really mean? Perhaps a home is not just a shelter, but a foundation, a place from which people can pursue education, health, and opportunity without fear or uncertainty. And a habitat at its best is not simply a collection of buildings, but a living, breathing community, one that cares for its most vulnerable, plans for its future, and grows with fairness at its core. Building better habitats is not responsibility of governments alone, nor architects alone, nor the citizens alone. It is a shared journey, one home, one neighborhood, one community at a time. This has been Our Homes, Our Future, Building Better Habitats for All. Thank you for spending this time with me today.
1: Thank you, Hadia, for the thoughtful presentation on Our Homes, Our Future, Building Better Habitats for All. With that, we come to the end of today's Buds and Blossoms.
2: நிறைவு பெற்றது பட்ஸ் அண்ட் பிளாசம்ஸ். அடுத்த அறிவிப்பு தொடர்கிறது. நேரம் 7:45. ஆகாஷ்வாணி நேயர்கள் கேட்டுக்கொண்டிருப்பது சென்னை வானொலியின் 100.1 FM கோல்டு.
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1: 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Prime Minister Narendra Modi says growing use of digital technology makes stronger phone and network security essential, calls for global framework to tackle deepfakes and cyber frauds. Government to release consultation paper on artificial intelligence regulations within next month to ensure AI safety and tackle deepfakes, announces Electronics and IT Minister Ashwini Vaishnav. 42 former judges write open letter expressing concern over attempts to undermine Election Commission, judiciary and other constitutional institutions. Canadian poet Anne Carson wins Nobel Prize in Literature for bold and innovative work blending classical tradition with contemporary forms. And in badminton, PV Sindhu sails into women's singles quarterfinal of Arctic Open at Vantaa in Finland. The GST Council, during its 57th meeting in New Delhi today, approved a series of measures to ease compliance for taxpayers. The decisions include scrapping the arrest powers of tax officers under the GST regime and raising the threshold for prosecution from 5 crore rupees to 1 crore rupees. Finance Minister Nirmala Sitharaman made the announcement while addressing the media in the national capital this evening.
2: The council recommended removing arrest powers under GST. Council recommended raising the prosecution threshold from 1 crore to 5 crores and reducing the general penalty from 25,000 to rupees 10,000.
1: The punishment, whether a fine, imprisonment or both, will be left to judicial discretion in each case. A taxpayer who files a return late, makes a mistake or falls behind on payment will face recovery proceedings, interest and a proportionate penalty. The finance minister said no changes has been made to GST rates at the meeting and that the rate structure is settled. She said the GST Council has recommended common standards for notices and proceedings.
2: GST Council today has recommended common standards for notices and proceedings and no notices below the prescribed monetary threshold of 10,000 rupees, including withdrawal of pending notices below the said threshold. We will not be issuing any notices for monetary threshold of 10,000 or below.
1: Ms. Sitharaman said the council has also taken steps to facilitate the smoother movement of goods. Prime Minister Narendra Modi has emphasized that strengthening the security framework has become essential in view of the growing importance of telecom and digital technology. Mr. Modi stated this while inaugurating the 10th edition of the India Mobile Congress at Yashobhoomi in New Delhi today.
3: आज जब टेलीकॉम और डिजिटल टेक्नोलॉजी का इतना महत्व है, तब इससे जुड़ी सिक्योरिटी फ्रेमवर्क को भी चाक चौबंद करना बहुत आवश्यक है। फोन की सिक्योरिटी और नेटवर्क की सिक्योरिटी, ये हम सभी की प्राथमिकता है। एक सामान्य नागरिक प्रोटोकॉल या आर्किटेक्चर की भाषा में नहीं सोचता, उसके लिए ट्रस्ट बहुत अहम है। जब उसको फोन पर आए तो उसे पता हो कि कॉल कौन कर रहा।
1: Mr. Modi also highlighted the growing challenges of deepfakes and cyber fraud and called for the development of a global framework to tackle the threat.
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1: Prime Minister Modi said India's telecom sector is steadily moving towards greater self-reliance. He said the Digital India campaign has been the core of the country's digital transformation, with the mobile phone placed at the center of the initiative to bridge the digital divide and make technology more accessible to all. Mr. Modi said that 5G connectivity has now reached every district of the country. Electronics and IT Minister Ashwini Vaishnav has said that the government plans to release a consultation paper on the future regulations of artificial intelligence, AI, within the next month, with a key focus on ensuring AI safety and addressing the growing threat posed by deepfakes. The minister was speaking to media after releasing the World Development Report 2026, titled The Promise of Artificial Intelligence Today.
2: एआई का रेगुलेशन किस तरह से हो
3: 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पीपल हैव बीन रिसीव्ड have sent it to the Ministry of Education. The Ministry, industry and universities together can upgrade their course curriculum so that students who enter colleges today can benefit from AI.
2: AI के लिए जो benefit मिल सकता है, वो benefit मिले.
1: Commerce and Industry Minister Piyush Goyal has said India recorded exports worth $863 billion last year and aims to achieve $1 trillion in exports this year. The minister said this while addressing the curtain raiser of the 31st CII Partnership Summit in New Delhi today. The summit will be held in Vishakhapatnam on the 12th and 13th of next month.
4: In the current year, after a record $863 billion of exports last year, when global growth is slated to come down to under 3%, international trade is expected to be soft. We have set a challenge and decided we will look at $1 trillion of exports in the current year. That's almost 16% growth in a year in which international trade is expected to barely grow by 2.5 or 3%. And we are very confident that the current year will give an upward of 7% growth, maintaining the fastest growing large economy.
1: Ports, Shipping and Waterways Minister Sarbananda Sonowal today said the Cochin Shipyard Limited has received orders to build over 40 ships from the multiple countries including US, Germany and Norway. Addressing a press conference in New Delhi, Mr. Sonowal highlighted that the Indian shipbuilders are earning credibility across the globe in shipbuilding. He said such orders reflect growing confidence of the nations. This is Akashwani giving you the news.
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1: Forty-two former judges have written an open letter to the people of India expressing concern over attempts to undermine the Election Commission, judiciary and other constitutional institutions. In the letter, they have expressed concern that India's constitutional bodies are under sustained attack. They wrote that the Election Commission stands at the center of this and even the higher judiciary and statutory agencies have not been spared. They allege that this is a campaign driven by vested political interests with little regard for potentially devastating consequences of destabilizing the world's largest democracy. The letter highlighted that the special intensive revision of electoral rules is valid under Section 21(3) of the Representation of the People's Act 1950. They appeal to political parties to contest elections and not delegitimize them. Prime Minister Narendra Modi has completed 25 years in public service, a journey defined by the mantra of Jan Seva, Se Desh Seva, and a relentless commitment that continues. Guided by this vision for Seva and Sushasan, the government has been ceaselessly working towards achieving the goal of a Vikasit Bharat by 2047. Through inclusive development and social empowerment, this dedication is transforming lives. Today in our special series, we bring you an instance of how this vision has been translated into action through initiatives like the Nari Shakti Vandan

0: அதிநியம்.
1: In 2023, Parliament passed the Constitution 106th Amendment Act Nari Shakti Vandan Adhiniyam, marking a historic milestone in its national journey to foster equitable representation of women in public life at all levels of the federal structure. This landmark legislation reserves one-third of all seats for women in the Lok Sabha and state legislative assemblies. In his Independence Day address this year, Prime Minister Narendra Modi appealed to all political parties to end decades of delay and swiftly implement the one-third legislative reservation for women in Parliament and state assemblies.
2: आज पंचायतों में नगर पालिका बहुत बड़ी मात्रा में हमारी महिलाएं जनप्रतिनिधि बनकर के देश का मार्गदर्शन कर रही और इसी को ध्यान में रखते हुए हमने पार्लियामेंट में नारी शक्ति वंदन अधिनियम पारित किया था, लेकिन किसी न किसी कारण से ये सपना हमेशा राजनीतिक अखाड़े का शिकार हो गया है। मैं देश के सभी राजनीतिक दलों से आज लाल किले की प्राचीर से आग्रह करता हूँ, आइए महिलाओं के सामर्थ्य के पुजारी बनिए।
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3: Ninayak bhagidari dene ka marg prashast kiya hai.
1: The Nari Shakti Vandan Adhiniyam, once implemented, women representation will rise substantially in the Lok Sabha and state assemblies. It is a decisive step towards empowering India's Nari Shakti with a stronger voice in decision making and a greater role in shaping the nation's future. Anand Kumar, Akashvani News, Delhi.
0: India has condemned the attack over the past few days targeting Abha International Airport and King Khalid International Airport in Saudi Arabia's Riyadh, which have resulted in deaths of 3 civilians and injuring 36 others. In a statement, the Ministry of External Affairs said the targeting of civilian infrastructure is completely unacceptable. The 2026 Nobel Prize in Literature has been awarded to Canadian poet and essayist Anne Carson. The Swedish Academy, which announced the prize in Stockholm, said the author was honored for her bold and inventive work that, through a playful dialogue with the classical tradition, has created new norms for contemporary literature. The Nobel Prize in Literature carries a prize money of around $1.2 million. The nation is celebrating the 94th anniversary of Indian Air Force today. Addressing the gathering at Hindon Air Base in Ghaziabad on the occasion, Air Chief Marshal A.P. Singh highlighted the Indian Air Force's growing capabilities while stressing that its true strength lies not merely in advanced equipment and technology, but in its air warriors. On this occasion, the President, Vice President and Prime Minister extended greetings to all air warriors, veterans and their families. Veteran actor Nana Patekar passed away at the age of 75 after suffering a severe cardiac arrest at his residence in Goa this morning. One of India's most acclaimed actors, Patekar was known for his performances across Hindi and Marathi cinema with a career spanning several decades. His notable Hindi movies include Parinda, Praha, The Final Act, Tiranga, Krantivir, Khamoshi, The Musical, Ab Tak Chappan and Welcome. The President, Vice President and Prime Minister have expressed grief at the demise of the veteran actor. Benchmark domestic equity indices extended losses today amid weak global cues. The Sensex tanked 1,045 points to close at 71,593. The Nifty dropped 371 points to settle at 22,232. In badminton, two-time Olympic medalist P.V. Sindhu advanced to the quarterfinals of the women's singles at the Arctic Open Super 500 tournament at Vantaa in Finland today. Sindhu defeated Japan's Riko Gunji 21-15 in the second round. The six-seeded Indian will now face top seed and former world champion Ratnachok Itanon from Thailand. However, the campaign came to an end for all Indian men's singles players. And now, before we end the bulletin, the headlines once again. GST Council scraps arrest power of tax officers, raises prosecution threshold to 5 crore from 1 crore rupees. No changes made to GST rates. Prime Minister Narendra Modi says growing use of digital technology makes stronger phone and network security essential, calls for global framework to tackle deepfakes and cyber frauds. Government to release consultation paper on artificial intelligence regulations within the next month to ensure AI safety and tackle deepfakes. 42 former judges write open letter expressing concern over

0: but attempts to undermine election commission, judiciary and other constitutional institutions. Canadian poet Anne Carson wins Nobel Prize in Literature for bold and innovative work blending classical tradition with contemporary forms. And in badminton, PV Sindhu sails into women's singles quarterfinal of Arctic Open at Vantaa in Finland. And that's all in the news at 9. Good night.
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2: This is Akashvani. In the program Spotlight, now we bring a discussion on GST reforms, making compliance simpler for businesses and taxpayers. The participants are Dilip Chinoy, economic analyst, and Gaurav Dhawanlal, anchor.
3: Hello and welcome to our program. The 57th GST Council meeting discussed today a lot of issues. It focused primarily on GST 2.0, the process reforms, compliance cases and ease of compliance which can be brought in, and enforcement changes. What all was discussed? What was decided? What are some ramifications for GST payers and for people like you and me, where somewhere GST does impact us? Please join me in welcoming our expert in the studio today, economic analyst Dilip Chinoy. Dilip, welcome to the program.
4: Thank you for having me, Gaurav.
3: So just, cutting to the chase and saying, what are some critical highlights that came out, some decisions, and once the decisions are enumerated, then we take them up one by one.
4: Okay. So if you look at this GST Council meeting today, it's actually talked about as GST 2.0. I think the first phase of GST reforms, which happened in last year's GST Council meeting, really talked about rationalization of rates, etc. This meeting was all about trust-based administration, decriminalization, the acceptance of ITC refunds, and reducing compliance friction. So if you look at really three bullet points that came out today, that all process reform on regarding registration and refunds and notices, etc., have been approved. Second and very important aspect of today's meeting was the removal of arrest powers of the officers for failure to adhere to certain GST rules and regulations and payments, etc. And the third one, which was actually a very important aspect from the industry point of view, that is when if you pay applied goods, etc., if that person does not pay GST, how can you get ITC credit? This proposal or this discussion has actually been referred to a committee of GST Council to take this up. Look at it in terms of some of the procedural aspects that have happened. And this is really to reduce friction. It's in the vein of the reforms that this government has been doing, and particularly in the taxation framework. A lot of it from the income tax is being reflected in GST. So there's going to be faster automated registration. There are automatic approvals of eligible low-risk applications, simplified registration for small e-commerce sellers. And this was a very sticking point with the e-commerce. Perhaps we can discuss that later. And of course, in refunds, the acknowledgement period has been reduced from 15 days to 10 days. Around 90% of the reforms are being expected to be issued between 3 working days through a risk-based automated kind of processing. Notices, there'll be no notices for 10,000 rupees and below. Pending notice below threshold of 10,000 rupees are going to be withdrawn. And of course, in the enforcement, arrest powers of GST officers has been recommended for removal, and the prosecution threshold has been raised from 1 crore to 5 crore. This is very interesting here. And for e-commerce and the MSMEs also, there's a very specific provision that e-commerce and small business sellers get simplified registration and compliance arrangements, with the warehouse being notified as a place of sale. So overall, a very positive GST Council meeting outcome, and very, very beneficial for small and medium companies and e-commerce people here, and also continuing the process of decriminalization.
3: I think the overall tone and tenor, that being of simplification and alignment with other taxation policies, with other claims being, so what is happening in other departments, which has worked, and I think one of them also being in the income tax department, the faceless settlement. And I think that being another aspect. But before we come to that, you'd said that input claim for somebody who's paid GST without knowing whether the person down

0: on the lion has paid it or not. Was this a pain point and why is it so important in your eyes?
1: So there are two competing principles that apply here. The first one is you need to protect the genuine buyer. If the buyer has actually purchased the goods and services, received a valid invoice, he has paid the supplier and paid the GST component, reported the transaction properly and has no knowledge of involvement of fraud, and then the supplier doesn't pay it, right? It is harsh to deny ITC merely because the supplier subsequently defaults. And the second thing is the challenge here is that why it's been referred to a committee is that it is to really look at how the GST revenue plays out. Because for the government, it automatically allows the buyer to retain ITC even though the supplier has not paid the tax. It creates a potential vulnerability, right? And, you know, there could be a fake supplier, fake invoice, buyer claims ITC, you know, supplier doesn't pay GST, government loses money.
0: Right.
1: Therefore, it's been referred to a committee on how to address this. I think the committee has to find a kind of a mechanism which distinguishes genuine commercial transactions plus supplier default from collusive fake transactions and fraudulent ITC claims. I think possibly going forward, like they have approved today, you know, these assessments based on risk. Perhaps going forward, the committee eventual solution may be a risk-based rather than an unconditional right to ITC.
0: Another word, you know, which is invariably, I think, the fear factor for any government compliance is prosecution. And I think a lot of fear has been removed from that. Could you just, you know, elaborate a little more on that?
1: Okay, so this is really the arrest powers. So if you look at it, before the GST, until the notification comes out, etc., under Section 69 of the GST Act, the commissioner can authorize an arrest where it was believed that specified serious GST offenses have been committed. This has been used in cases involving fake invoices, fraudulent ITCs, and substantial tax evasion. What is being proposed and now and what has been accepted is GST officers will no longer have the power to make a pre-prosecution arrest. If criminality has been established, arrest could effectively move into the normal criminal law judicial processes that as it works, rather than being an administrative power exercised by a GST officer. So this is a very, very important philosophical fundamental change. I think you're moving from a tax administration with criminal enforcement powers to tax administration primarily concerned with assessment and recovery, with criminal enforcement separated from it. Also, the rationale behind is that when GST was introduced in 2017, invoice matching and detection of fake ITC were much weaker. Today, the GST system has a substantially greater data and matching capability, reducing the need to use arrest as a deterrent. And for MSMEs, this is very important because a tax dispute involving classification or interpretation or documentation or a supplier's conduct should not automatically carry the psychological and business consequences that is associated with criminal enforcement and arrest.
0: So in fact, you talking about MSMEs, and I'd like to bring in also, you know, small businesses. And one of the ways that we actually can increase tax collection beyond just slabs is increase the coverage, you know, the spread. Do you feel that such simplification and such measures, and there's also, you know, a lot of stories and fears associated about how many times you have to file, a lot of deterrence for small businesses who are invariably doing most of it themselves or don't have the large teams to hire it and do all this. So you think there's a move in that direction to actually increase the ambit?
1: Yeah, I think it's very important. Like, one of the first point that we just talked about is like the decriminalization. The second point from the MSME perspective, right, is a simplified annual return.
0: Right.
1: And this is very important. Businesses with turnover up to 5 crores, they have to be basically B2C suppliers, and they could actually potentially, that means business to consumers, unless we're dealing with consumers directly, not really B2B, but they could have a quarterly tax payment plus annual return rather than more compliance burdens here. And this also impacts professionals who actually work, such as you and me, who actually work here. And this could, the impact could be huge. Could be, you know, according to reports and estimates that are there, this could positively impact about 16.6 lakh small traders. Mm-hmm. And it is, the significance is not only fewer forms. For a small entrepreneur, just to put it for your listeners, you know, GST compliance involves accounting, invoice reconciliation, return preparation, professional fees, you know, scheduling payment of GST, reconciliation with suppliers and customers, and responding to notices. Now, reducing the filing frequency actually eliminates

0: Its periodicity of these seven steps that I talked about enables them to have a lesser compliance burden. And similarly, if you look at for e-commerce sellers, and particularly it's a useful MSME reform that I talked about earlier. So a small reseller, a small seller selling through e-commerce operator can actually face problems with selling in multiple states, you know, because you have to raise an invoice for different states, right? And that's a very complicated thing because you have to register for GST in each state. What the proposed system has actually enabled is allowed the e-commerce platform warehouse to be treated as a seller place of business in states where the seller has no physical establishment. Therefore, the small supplier who's supplying here would have physical verification in his own state, home state, and registration in the other states because the warehouse is already registered. It'll be a largely simplified and automated process, right? And the platform's warehouse potentially serving as the declared player of business. This is a huge, huge simplification. You don't have to do a KYC for all your proposed addresses in that state, etc. And there's a much less interaction with the individual tax officers. So it's very important for this thing. And a lot of MSMEs say, maybe I cannot sell nationally because I have to establish compliance infrastructure into all the states. And this proposal actually changes into, I can be a small business in one state and sell nationally through a digital platform. Significant for digital commerce and MSME. Also, it will perhaps help in the MSME formalization process, which has been ongoing for the last few years.
1: And I think that is very, very attractive to people, you know, young businesses, small businesses that really want to expand, but don't want the hassle of just doing the same process in different states.
0: Yeah, Gauran, that's a very interesting comment that you made, but I would just take it one step further. It'll also help the artisans and the craftspeople and the whole, you know, kind of that sector to really look at the markets in a national scale. And, you know, it'll help them reduce cost of compliance, help them reduce cost of transportation and actually logistics and open up a huge new opportunity for these people in, you know, not only in tier 3 and tier 4 cities, but maybe in, you know, taluk headquarters and villages of India.
1: And we've always prided ourselves on our spirit of enterprise, but this really makes the playing field for expansion quite level. So I'm so glad we dwelt on that because it's really important and for our listeners also to know. So thank you very much. Wanting to, you know, now understand from you as an expert, I'm sure when the council met, there were expectations. What are some areas that we actually feel are still required to be addressed and probably on the anvil now?
0: No, so if you look at that, you know, the first obvious kind of thing which everybody was looking at was this, the kind of allowing of the acceptance of the ITC money. That was a big thing for most companies, right? So that was the first kind of thing, I think, which one is there. So really protect the genuine bona fide buyer on ITC. And this is, you know, single most kind of unresolved issue, right? I think the GST was designed around periodic returns. Technology now is changing and you could use, you know, blockchain, you could use others. Things for a continuous, largely automated tax ledger instead of, you know, the current process, invoice, monthly, quarterly return, reconciliation, and then, you know, the whole process. I think we can move to a system of, you know, invoices, real-time validation, continuously updating liability, and could use technology to create a GST compliance dashboard showing what's the tax liability, eligible ITC, mismatches, refund position, you know, outstanding notices, compliance risk. And we can actually move this. Also need a kind of a charter for taxpayers like we have in income tax, but that's maybe some time away. I think another place is that the council has started the process of decriminalization. Perhaps there should be a three-tier structure going forward. For a technical or procedural error, it could be just correction and advisory. For negligence and default, tax plus interest plus proportionate penalty. And deliberate fraud could be under civil recovery and later on criminal prosecution. So perhaps this needs to be taken forward and criminal law should be reserved for intentional economic wrongdoing.
1: Thank you so much for sharing your views with us, Dilip Shenoy. It was wonderful to have you on the program with us.
0: Thank you, Gauran. It was a pleasure being here.
2: You were listening to a discussion on GST reforms, making compliance simpler for businesses and taxpayers. The participants were Dilip Shenoy, economic analyst, and Gaura Dhawanlal, anchor. This program was produced and presented by the News Services Division of Akashvani. You can listen to it on a mobile app, News on AIR.

0: Insights.
1: This is Akashvani. In the program Insights, now we bring a discussion on building a future-ready digital India. The participants are Shubhimol Bhattacharji, IT expert, and Meghna Bose, anchor.
2: The 10th edition of the India Mobile Congress is being held in New Delhi under the theme Scale Without Boundaries. The event brings together policymakers, technology leaders, startups, investors and innovators from more than 100 countries. The focus this year is not limited to mobile connectivity. It also includes 5G and 6G artificial intelligence, semiconductors, cybersecurity, quantum communication, satellite networks, smart mobility, industrial robotics and transport technology. To understand what these developments mean for India, we are joined by IT expert Mr. Shubhimol Bhattacharji. Mr. Bhattacharji, welcome to the program.
3: Thank you very much.
2: Let me begin with the theme of this year's India Mobile Congress, Scale Without Boundaries. From a technological perspective, what does this theme signify for India?
3: Technologically, the theme marked India's move from being a consumer of digital technology to an exporter of it. In fact, the Communication Minister, Mr. Jyotiraditya Sindhia, has said the next phase of India's telecom journey should focus on exporting homegrown innovations and shaping global technology standards. It also signals a shift from the experimentation to large-scale deployment so that innovations developed in India can create global impact. India has already proven it can build at population scale. We have around 50 crore Indians who are connected to 5G in 2.5 years. And the target is 100 crore by 2030. So without boundaries also mean breaking boundaries between sectors and smart mobility, stadium experiences, industrial robotic and transport technology have been added to the 9 core sectors.
2: Right. The India Mobile Congress has now completed a decade. During this period, India's telecom sector has witnessed a major transformation from limited connectivity and expensive data to widespread mobile internet access. The Prime Minister has also described the IMC as a showcase of India's progress and aspirations. What, in your view, are the most significant achievements of India's digital journey in the last decade?
3: India's digital journey in the last decade has been significant. It has been a wholesome expansion and quality experiences across the sectors. However, the biggest achievement I feel is mass access. 10 years ago, only 6 crore Indians had broadband. And today the number is above 102 crores. So affordability made this possible, with mobile data prices falling from rupees 287 per GB to around rupees 8 per GB, which is a 97% decline over the past decade. Now, this is significant. In fact, India is the country with the cheapest data charges. The 5G rollout was among the world's fastest, and 5G has now reached every district with more than 5.5 lakh 5G base stations operating. Then the digital public infrastructure, which was built on top of connectivity. And Aadhaar has over 144 crore identities. Jandan accounts have reached 60 crores. And 49% of the world's digital transactions takes place in India. In domestically, 84% of all transactions is digitally right. Done in India. So these are significant. You know, finally, India has become a technology maker with an indigenous 4G stack that activated nearly 1 lakh towers on its launch day, and which the Prime Minister described as export ready.
2: Right. Coming back to the IMC 2026, as we all know that the four pillars of the IMC 2026 are Srishti, Samvardhan, Sashakt and Suraksha. From the discussions, technologies and innovations being showcased at this year's Congress, which of these four areas do you think is emerging as the most critical priority for India right now and why?
3: See, all the four pillars matter. You know, Srishti, which builds into the future, Samvardhan, fueling growth, Sashakt, expanding opportunities. But I feel Suraksha

0: The fourth one, which is strengthening trust, I think is emerging as the most urgent priority right now. Even the Prime Minister's speech about how you need to be cybersecure in the country is absolutely in right order. So right now, as the Prime Minister stressed that cyber criminals do not recognize borders and called for a global framework for cybersecurity. Now, this is again significant. If you go back to the Prime Minister's speech during the AI Impact Summit in February this year, where he mentioned that AI should be seen as global commons. And today he is saying here that global framework for cybersecurity should be. Now, these are two very important statements where statesmen can think, you know, in terms of how technology is for the greater good, for the greatest number. So, you know, he also discussed today to recognize borders and call for it, you know, how users have to be helped actually to identify the origin of deepfakes and AI generated content.
1: Right.
0: So the stakes are high.

0: for the greater good, for the greatest number. So, you know, he also discussed today to recognize borders and call for it, you know, how users have to be helped actually to identify the origin of deep fakes and AI generated content.
1: Right.
0: So the stakes are high because 84% of India's digital transaction, as I mentioned earlier, now happen on UPI. And so every fraud wave directly damages public confidence in going digital. So the program reflects this with a cybersecurity summit, a CEO roundtable on the sovereign inflection and the future of telecom, and an AI safety India UK panel. So Srishti, Sambardhana and Sashakt can only scale on a foundation of trust, and without Suraksha, scale without borders, risks become risks without boundaries. That's why I would think that Suraksha would be, you know, riding on top of all the other three, which are also very, very important.
1: Right. This year's event is expected to attract more than 1.5 lakh visitors, with participation from over 100 countries, 500 plus partners and exhibitors, more than 600 startups and over 900 thought leaders. The Prime Minister has said that 5G connectivity has reached every district of the country, with more than 5.5 lakh 5G base stations now operating across India. How significant is this achievement, and how is this year's event going to amplify this achievement?
0: So the scale of the IMC itself reflects India's stature, you know, with more than 1.5 lakh attendees, 500 exhibitors and partners, more than 600 startups and over 900 thought leaders who are there. And of course, as you mentioned, the 5G achievement is significant. India is now the world's second largest 5G subscriber base after China. And this was done in only 4 years. So the next priority that I would think should be useful 5G applications backed by better indoor and rural speeds, because people upgrade when they see real value, not just a 5G symbol on their phone. And that matters for the goal that India's 5G users reach 100 crore by 2030. I know it will be achieved. We have to just see that, you know, quality and participation also increases along with that.
1: Now let's talk about 6G. In simple terms, how will 6G be different from 5G, and what changes could it bring to everyday life?
0: 6G is very, very important. India has started taking steps much before many other countries, and there are already partnerships and conversations happening with other countries. Now, if 5G is about connecting people and machines very fast, 6G is about networks that can also sense, compute and think. So you are giving intelligence to the networks. Research targets under the ITU's IMT 2030 framework point to speeds many times faster than 5G and response times close to instantaneous, along with built-in AI and the ability to sense the environment, much like a radar. So 6G will also blend mobile towers with satellites so that coverage reaches remote areas. India is reforming the 1427 to 1518 megahertz L-band for wide area rural 6G coverage, with 67 megahertz expected to be available by December this year itself. In everyday life, this could enable holographic calls, remote surgery, real-time traffic and health monitoring, and connected autonomous vehicles. The Bharat 6G Alliance mandate includes affordable 6G for all and commercial deployment by 2030. So we are moving ahead of the curve when 6G comes, you know, in terms of technological expectations and achievements.
1: Right. The Bharat 6G Alliance has brought together institutions and organizations working on next generation communication technologies. India is also seeking a stronger role in global standards and patents. Can India move from being mainly a large market for telecom technologies to becoming a developer and exporter of 6G technologies?
0: Oh, definitely, yes. The shift has already begun. As you know, Mr. Sindhia noted today that India was absent from standard setting in the 2G to 5G areas, but is now an active participant. And the ambition is also measurable. India held about 1.5% of global 5G patents. The 6G target is 10%. And as of April this year, cumulative 5G and 6G patent filings stood at 7,510. The indigenous 4G stack, which the Prime Minister called export ready and a contributor to India's 6G Vision 2030, shows India can build complete telecom systems. The challenge is converting filings into standard essential patents that are actually adopted globally, which requires sustained R&D spending and closer links between academia and industry. India's biggest export opportunity is the developing world, where the goal is to establish India as a trusted digital architecture partner for the global.

0: South, which also, you know, how the whole DPI story has been fashioned and put across to the Global South and has been accepted very well. Here also, in the case of 6G, this should also happen, and the government is really getting everyone along together in that direction.
1: Artificial intelligence is another major focus of IMC 2026. The event is looking at AI networks and the integration of AI with telecom infrastructure. What does the term AI native telecom network mean, and how can artificial intelligence improve the performance of communication networks?
0: So an AI native network is one where artificial intelligence is built into every layer from the design stage rather than added later as a separate tool. Such networks can predict faults before they happen, reroute traffic automatically during congestion, and optimize signal quality for each user in real time. They can also cut energy use by putting cells to sleep during low traffic hours, which matters because power is one of the largest costs for the operators. AI is also a powerful tool against spam calls and fraud because it can spot suspicious patterns across billions of calls and messages. So IMC 2026 reflects this convergence, including an ITU build-a-thon on AI agents for 5G networks. And in 6G, AI is expected to be part of the radio interface itself.
1: All right. This year's IMC has also expanded into areas like smart mobility, industrial robotics. Talking about industrial robotics, what could increased automation mean for Indian manufacturing, and what skills will Indian workers need to remain relevant?
0: See, automation is accelerating fast. India has installed almost 10,500 industrial robots in 2025.
1: Right.
0: Up 15%, ranking 6th worldwide, with annual installations now growing 27% a year on average between 2020 and 2025. There is still a lot of room to grow, as India's stock of industrial robots was about 52,000 plus units in 2024. While the five most automated countries have between about 300,000 and 2 million. So for manufacturing, this means higher productivity and export-grade quality in sectors like automobiles and electronics, with routine and hazardous tasks increasingly shifting to machines. Workers will need skills in robot operation and maintenance, PLC programming, mechatronics, data analytics, quality control, and working safely alongside collaborative robots. ITIs and polytechnics must update their curricula quickly, and initiatives like IMC's Robotics for Your Challenge are a good start. So the possibility of getting in more employment and reskilling of the younger lot is also there, you know, when it comes to taking advantage of the industrial robotics sector.
1: Finally, what message would you give to young Indians who want to build careers in 5G, 6G, AI, semiconductors, cybersecurity, and robotics?
0: Meghna, this is the best time in India's history, I believe, to build a career in deep technology.
1: Right.
0: Because India is moving from being a services nation to a product nation. This is very, very, the inflection point is very, very significant. And the Prime Minister has really been able to push this and motivate people. Young Indians have a great opportunity to be not only doing something for the country, but also for the world.
1: Mr. Subimal Bhattacharjee, thank you so much for joining us and helping us understand the technological possibilities and challenges emerging from the 10th India Mobile Congress. Thank you so much for joining Insights.
0: Thank you very much, and thank you to all your listeners.
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3: Insights.

0: Meeting in New Delhi today approved a series of measures to ease compliance for taxpayers. The decisions include scrapping the arrest powers of tax officers under the GST regime and raising the threshold for prosecution from 5 crore rupees to 1 crore rupees. Finance Minister Nirmala Sitharaman made the announcement while addressing the media in the national capital this evening.
1: The council recommended removing arrest powers under GST. Council recommended raising the prosecution threshold from 1 crore to 5 crores and reducing the general penalty from 25,000 to rupees 10,000.
0: The punishment, whether a fine, imprisonment or both, will be left to judicial discretion in each case. A taxpayer who files a return late, makes a mistake or falls behind in payment will face recovery proceedings, interest and a proportionate penalty. The Finance Ministry said no changes has been made to GST rates at the meeting and that the rate structure is settled. Prime Minister Narendra Modi has emphasized that strengthening the security framework has become essential in view of the growing importance of telecom and digital technology. Mr. Modi stated this while inaugurating the 10th edition of the India Mobile Congress at Yashobhoomi in New Delhi today.
2: आज जब टेलीकॉम और डिजिटल टेक्नोलॉजी का इतना महत्व है तब इससे जुड़ी सिक्योरिटी फ्रेमवर्क को भी चाक चौबंद करना बहुत आवश्यक है। फोन की सिक्योरिटी और नेटवर्क की सिक्योरिटी ये हम सभी की प्राथमिकता है। एक सामान्य नागरिक प्रोटोकॉल या आर्किटेक्चर की भाषा में नहीं सोचता, उसके लिए ट्रस्ट बहुत अहम है। जब उसको फोन पर आए उसे पता हो कि कॉल कौन कर रहा।
0: Mr. Modi also highlighted the growing challenges of deep fakes and cyber fraud and called for the development of a global framework to tackle the threat. Electronics and IT Minister Ashwini Vaishnaw has said that the government plans to release a consultation paper on the future regulations of artificial intelligence within the next month, with a key focus on ensuring AI safety and addressing the growing threat posed by deep fakes. The minister was speaking to the media after releasing the World Development Report 2026, titled The Promise of Artificial Intelligence Today. 42 former judges have written an open letter to the people of India expressing concern over attempts to undermine the Election Commission, judiciary and other constitutional institutions. In the letter, they have expressed concern that India's constitutional bodies are under sustained attack. They wrote that the Election Commission stands at the center of this and even the higher judiciary and statutory agencies have not been spared. They allege that this is a campaign driven by vested political interests with little regard for potentially devastating consequences of destabilizing the world's largest democracy. The 2026 Nobel Prize in Literature has been awarded to Canadian poet and essayist Anne Carson. The Swedish Academy, which announced the prize in Stockholm, said the author was honored for her bold and inventive body of work through a playful dialogue with the classical tradition, has created new forms for contemporary literature. President Draupadi Murmu today attended the 94th anniversary celebrations of the Indian Air Force in New Delhi. On the occasion, the president interacted with air warriors, veterans and their family members. She also released a commemorative postage stamp marking the culmination of MiG-21 operations in the Indian Air Force. Central Armed Police Forces General Administration Act 2026 came into force today. The Union Home Ministry issued a notification designating 8th October as the commencement date for the legislation's provisions. President Draupadi Murmu had given her assent to the Act on the 9th of April this year. In badminton, two-time Olympic medalist PV Sindhu advanced to the quarterfinals of the women's singles at the Arctic Open Super 500 tournament at Vantaa in Finland today. Sindhu defeated Japan's Riko Gunji 21-15 in the second round. The six-seeded Indian will now face top seed and former world champion Ratchanok Inthanon from Thailand. However, the campaign came to an end for all Indian men's singles players. And that is the end of this news bulletin.
3: नमस्कार आकाशवाणी से विश्व दर्पण के साथ मैं भवतारिणी।

0: Prime Minister Narendra Modi says growing use of digital technology makes stronger phone and network security essential. Calls for global framework to tackle deepfakes and cyber frauds. India accuses Pakistan of doublespeak on terrorism. Says Islamabad cannot gloss over support to terror groups. Italy's parliament gives final approval to a sweeping overhaul of country's electoral system. Canadian poet Ian Carson wins Nobel Prize in Literature for bold and innovative work blending classical tradition with contemporary forms. And in badminton, PV Sindhu sails into women's singles quarterfinal of Arctic Open at Vantaa in Finland. Prime Minister Narendra Modi has emphasized that strengthening the security framework has become essential in view of the growing importance of telecom and digital technology. Mr. Modi stated this while inaugurating the 10th edition of the India Mobile Congress at Yashobhumi in New Delhi today.
1: आज जब टेलीकॉम और डिजिटल टेक्नोलॉजी का इतना महत्व है तब इससे जुड़ी सिक्योरिटी फ्रेमवर्क को भी चाक चौबंद करना बहुत आवश्यक है. फोन की सिक्योरिटी और नेटवर्क की सिक्योरिटी ये हम सभी की प्राथमिकता है. एक सामान्य नागरिक प्रोटोकॉल या आर्किटेक्चर की भाषा में नहीं सोचता, उसके लिए ट्रस्ट बहुत अहम है. जब उसको फोन पर आए तो उसे पता हो कि कॉल कौन कर रहा है.
0: Mr. Modi also highlighted the growing challenges of deepfakes and cyber fraud and called for the development of a global framework to tackle the threat. Prime Minister Modi, India's telecom sector is steadily moving towards greater self-reliance. He said the Digital India campaign has been at the core of the country's digital transformation, with the mobile phone placed at the center of the initiative to bridge the digital divide and make technology more accessible to all. India has accused Pakistan of doublespeak on terrorism, saying Islamabad is attempting to gloss over its support for terror groups by announcing a reward for information on Jaish-e-Mohammed chief Masood Azhar. India said the world has not forgotten the 9/11, 26/11 and Pehlgam attacks. Exercising its right of reply in the UN General Assembly, India's first secretary Raghu Puri said terrorism cannot be defeated through declarations and called for action against its perpetrators, financiers and sponsors.
2: Terrorism cannot be defeated by declarations. It requires action against its perpetrators, organizers, financiers and sponsors. For years, Pakistan has presented itself as a frontline state in combating terrorism and as a victim, while masking the fact that the Frankensteins the Pakistani state has created and lost control over have moved from wreaking havoc in neighboring countries to doing the same in Pakistan.
0: Yemen's Houthi group said today it launched a fresh ballistic missile attack on King Khalid International Airport in the Saudi capital of Riyadh and carried out missile strikes against government forces near the strategic Bab al-Mandeb Strait. In a social media post, Houthi military spokesperson Yahya Saria said that a ballistic missile accurately hit its target at the airport, disrupting air traffic. There was no immediate confirmation from Saudi authorities of the latest attack claim. Saria also issued a warning to international airlines against continuing to operate flights through Saudi airspace. The latest Houthi claim followed attacks on two Saudi airports on Tuesday and yesterday that left three people dead and 36 others injured. The Saudi-led coalition in Yemen yesterday said that it had launched a comprehensive operation destroying 82 Houthi military target across several provinces in response to attacks on civilians and civilian sites in the kingdom. India has condemned the attacks over the past few days targeting Abha International Airport and King Khalid International Airport in Saudi Arabia's Riyadh, which have resulted in deaths of three civilians and injured 36 others. In a statement, the Ministry of External Affairs said the targeting of civilian infrastructure is completely unacceptable. Meanwhile, Embassy of India in Riyadh has issued advisory to Indian nationals residing in Saudi Arabia to remain alert and vigilant and stay indoors as necessary in view of the current situation. In an advisory, the embassy has urged Indian nationals to refrain from circulating or reposting any videos or news related to the ongoing events. They have been asked to follow the instructions issued by local authorities through official channels. The Embassy of India in Riyadh and the Consulate in Jeddah and its outsourced service

services through VFS are continuing to function normally. The 24/7 helpline of Pravasi Bharatiya Sahayata Kendra remains available on toll-free number 800-247-1234. This is Akashvani. 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We bring you the top international news and updates from around the globe. Italy's parliament gave final approval today to a sweeping overhaul of the country's electoral system, handing Premier Giorgia Meloni a key political victory. The proposal is widely viewed as an attempt to strengthen Italy's political system while improving the electoral prospects of the centre-right coalition led by Meloni, which last month celebrated its record as Italy's longest-serving government since World War II. Supporters say the law is designed to produce clearer election winners and more stable governments in a country known for frequent changes of administration. But the centre-left opposition termed the reform as unconstitutional. The Chamber of Deputies approved the measure in a secret ballot by 227 votes to 164, giving definitive parliamentary approval to the legislation after months of heated debate. The reform introduces a big majority prize that will award bonus parliamentary seats in both houses of parliament to the winning pre-election alliance, provided it wins at least 42% of the national vote. Former Venezuelan President Nicolas Maduro has been charged by U.S. authorities with torture and other crimes in a new indictment unsealed today that adds pressure on the ousted authoritarian leader already fighting drug trafficking offenses. Maduro, who was previously charged with participating in a conspiracy to send cocaine into the U.S., is now also facing allegations of human rights abuses during his reign as president of the oil-rich South American nation. Maduro and his wife, Celia Flores, have been behind bars in New York since early January when forces seized them from their Caracas home in the middle of the night raid. Both have pleaded not guilty in the criminal case first brought years ago against them and numerous alleged co-conspirators. They had already been facing potential life prison sentences if convicted. The 2026 Nobel Prize in Literature has been awarded to Canadian poet and essayist Anne Carson. The Swedish Academy, which announced the prize in Stockholm, said the author was honored for her bold and inventive body of work that, through a playful dialogue with the classical tradition, has created new forms for contemporary literature. The Nobel Prize in Literature carries prize money of around $1.2 million. Ms. Carson's first book, Eros the Bittersweet, was published in 1986. Human rights organization Baloch Yag Jeti Committee, BYC, today strongly condemned the bombing by Pakistani forces, which resulted in death of children in Balochistan's Panjgur district. It termed the incident as another horrific example of the ongoing collective punishment and state terrorism against civilians across the province. In badminton, two-time Olympic medalist PV Sindhu advanced to the quarterfinals of women's singles at Arctic Open Super 500 tournament at Vantaa in Finland today. Sindhu defeated Japan's Riko Gunji 21-15 in the second round. The six-seeded Indian will now face top seed and former world champion Ratchanok Inthanon from Thailand. However, the campaign came to an end for all Indian men's single players. And now before we close, here are the highlights of the bulletin. Prime Minister Narendra Modi says growing use of digital technology makes stronger phone and network security essential, calls for global framework to tackle deepfakes and cyber frauds. India accuses Pakistan of doublespeak on terrorism, says Islamabad cannot gloss over support to terror groups. Italy's parliament gives final approval to a sweeping overhaul of country's electoral system. Canadian poet Anne Carson wins Nobel Prize in Literature for bold and innovative work, blending classical tradition with contemporary forms. And in badminton, PV Sindhu sails into women's singles quarterfinals of Arctic Open at Vantaa in Finland. That concludes tonight's World News Bulletin. For more updates, stay tuned to Akashvani. Good night.

Good evening, folks. This is Akashwani Chennai, and you're listening to 100.1 FM Gold. I'm Dinakaran Singaravelu, and it's lovely to have your company. There is something wonderfully comforting about a familiar song. Sometimes

You hear just a few notes and you know exactly what it is. And before the singer even begins, the memories start coming back. That is the magic of great music. And here on 100.1 FM Gold, we celebrate songs that have earned that very special place in our lives. Beautiful melodies, distinctive voices, memorable lyrics and performances that have stood the test of time. So let's begin our musical journey tonight with the unmistakable voice of Frank Sinatra. There are some songs that seem to begin with a story already in progress. You don't know who the two people are, where they came from, or what brought them together. You simply know that something happened, almost by chance. That's the magic of Strangers in the Night.

You're listening to M Time on 100.1 FM Gold with Dinakaran Singaravelu, and we continue our musical journey of some of the classics. And you know, some songs have a way of making a name sound almost magical, and Ramona is one of those songs. It's a simple love song, a man singing to a woman named Ramona, telling her how deeply he feels about her. But in the hands of Jim Reeves, simplicity becomes something very, very special. That warm, velvet voiced, the gentleman arrangement, and the way he never seems to hurry through a lyric. And perhaps that's why his music continues to feel so intimate even after all these years.

Some love songs are about falling in love, others are about staying in love. And then there are songs like Lady, which sound almost like a personal promise. Kenny Rogers sings this one with such tenderness. There is no need for big declarations or dramatic arrangements. It's simply a man telling the woman he loves how important she is to him.

Here is a song by Kansas that makes you stop for a moment and think. Dust in the Wind sounds beautiful, almost delicate, but underneath that gentle acoustic guitar is a rather profound thought. How temporary everything around us really is. Our ambitions, our worries, our successes, our possessions, we spend so much of our lives chasing them. And then a song like this quietly reminds us that in the larger scheme of things, life is incredibly fleeting. Dust in the Wind.

There are songs about love, there are songs about friendship, and then there are songs that seem to reach out and say, when things get difficult, you don't have to face them alone. Bridge Over Troubled Water by Simon & Garfunkel is definitely one of those songs.

There is something about saying goodbye at an airport that makes emotions a little stronger. You may have traveled many times, you may know that you'll see someone again, but that moment of watching somebody leave or being the one walking away can still tug at the heart. Here is John Denver with Living on a Jet Plane.

Some songs are made for a particular moment in a film, but every once in a while they become much bigger than the scene that introduced them. Up Where We Belong is one of those songs, and what makes it special is the combination of two very different voices, Joe Cocker with that wonderfully gritty voice and Jennifer Warner's bringing a beautiful clarity and strength to the duet. Together, they create something that feels like two people encouraging each other to rise above whatever life puts in their way. Up Where We Belong.

We have come to the end of M Time this evening. It's always amazing how a few songs can change the mood of an entire day. That's the enduring magic of great music. Until we meet again, let there be love, let there be peace, and let there be lots and lots of music in your lives. This is Dinakaran Singaravelu, signing off. Good night.

0: Buyer who files a return late, makes a mistake, or falls behind on payment will face recovery proceedings, interest, and a proportionate penalty. The finance minister said no changes has been made to GST rates at the meeting and that the rate structure is settled. She said the GST Council has recommended common standards for notices and proceedings. Ms. Sitharaman said the council had also taken steps to facilitate the smoother movement of goods. Prime Minister Narendra Modi has emphasized that strengthening the security framework has become essential in view of the growing importance of telecom and digital technology. Mr. Modi stated this while inaugurating the 10th edition of the India Mobile Congress at Yashobhoomi in New Delhi today. Mr. Modi also highlighted the growing challenges of deepfakes and cyber fraud and called for the development of a global framework to tackle the threat. Prime Minister Modi said India's telecom sector is steadily moving towards greater self-reliance. He also said the Digital India campaign has been at the core of the country's digital transformation, with the mobile phone placed at the center of the initiative to bridge the digital divide and make technology more accessible to all. Mr. Modi said that 5G connectivity has now reached every district of the country. Electronics and IT Minister Ashwini Vaishnaw has said that the government plans to release a consultation paper on the future regulations of artificial intelligence AI within the next month, with a key focus on ensuring AI safety and addressing the growing threat posed by deepfakes. The minister is speaking to the media after releasing the World Development Report 2026 titled The Promise of Artificial Intelligence Today. 42 former judges have signed an open letter to express concern over attempts to undermine India's Election Commission, judiciary and other constitutional institutions. They said constitutional bodies are under sustained attack with the Election Commission at the centre, while the higher judiciary and statutory agencies also have come under pressure. They allege the campaign is driven by vested political interests with little regard for the potentially devastating consequences of destabilizing the world's largest democracy. The letter said the special intensive revision of electoral rules is valid under Section 21(3) of the Representation of the People's Act 1950. The signatories noted that the last SIR was conducted about two decades ago and was not described as a conspiracy. They also said the Supreme Court has upheld the SIR as lawful and within the Election Commission's powers and urged political parties to contest elections rather than delegitimize them. Central Armed Police Forces General Administration Act 2026 came into force today. The Union Home Ministry issued a notification designating 8th of October as the commencement date for the legislation's provisions. President Draupadi Murmu had given her assent to the Act on the 9th of April this year. The Act provides that 50% of the total posts in the rank of Inspector General, a minimum of 67% of the posts in the rank of Additional Director General, and all posts in the rank of Special Director General and Director General shall be filled by Indian Police Service officers on deputation. The 2026 Nobel Prize in Literature has been awarded to Canadian poet and essayist Anne Carson. The Swedish Academy, which announced the prize in Stockholm, said the author was honored for her bold and inventive body of work that threw a playful dialogue with a classical tradition. And that's the end of this news bulletin.
1: अब सुनिए आज शाम 6:30 बजे प्रसारित मार्केट मंत्र कार्यक्रम का पुनः प्रसारण.
2: This is Akashvani. Good evening and welcome to Market Mantra. I am Gaurav Dhawan Lal with my co-anchor Nikhil Kumar.
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2: 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GST Council removes arrest power of tax officers, raises threshold for prosecution from 1 crore to 5 crore rupees, and global crude oil prices.

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2: 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A taxpayer who files late, makes a mistake or falls behind on payment will face recovery, interest and a proportionate penalty. Addressing the media following the GST Council meeting in New Delhi this evening, the finance minister said the council recommended removing arrest powers under GST and raising the prosecution threshold.
3: The council recommended removing arrest powers under GST. Council recommended raising the prosecution threshold from 1 crore to 5 crores. So prosecution is not going to happen for anything below 1 crore. Till now, that's been the threshold. Now it's taken up to 5 crores. Anything below 5 crores, no prosecution. And reducing the general penalty from 25,000 to rupees 10,000. Support for exports and small sellers.
2: The finance minister also said no rate changes have been made in the GST Council meeting and the rate structure is settled.
3: GST Council today has recommended common standards for notices and proceedings and no notices below the prescribed monetary threshold of 10,000 rupees, including withdrawal of pending notices below the said threshold. We will not be issuing any notices for monetary threshold of 10,000 or below.
2: Sita Raman said the council has also taken a decision for smoother movement of goods. The council recommended that goods can be inspected, detained or seized only by the officer of the supplier state or the destination state. Goods can be intercepted only on specific intelligence and with the authorization of at least a joint commissioner level officer. So Siddharth, I think GST is, it's a technical subject, but for our listeners, please help us understand the critical points that have been discussed and somewhere how the fear factor has been, mitigated and the compliance factor probably escalated.
1: Yeah, absolutely, Gaurav. And I would say today's meeting basically focused on the process reforms, the processes that a taxpayer or a person who's doing business faces each day. So they may be related to registration, refund, inputs. And I would say, as you said in the read out in the story also, I think one of the most important features or the announcements today was that arrest powers have been taken away from the GST officers. Plus, at the same time, they've also raised the prosecution limit from 1 crore to 5 crore. So two big announcements or two big, and I would say this is also moving towards a trust-based tax administration. More so, we are trying to have that trust or believe in the person who's doing business. We're trying to move from going after him or having those kind of draconian administrative rules. So, and another thing I would say is another thing which he said is again which brings in a kind of tax certainty is that now only once a year the GST rates would change, only once a year, that is April 1. So we are also trying to somewhere align our tax policy, our indirect tax policy, and with the direct tax policy. The income tax rates also, if they are changed, are also come into effect on April 1. So I think in a way we are trying to align both the, and also I would say simplifying the processes for the taxpayer, for the business community.
2: So alignment and simplification, I think these are two critical things.
0: Siddharth, ये जो दो फैसले लिए गए हैं GST Council की तरफ से, इसमें एक आम listener के नजरिए से अगर समझने की कोशिश करें तो आम उपभोक्ताओं पर इसका क्या असर पड़ेगा, और दूसरा छोटे व्यापारी और जो MSME में काम करते हैं उनके लिए इनमें क्या कुछ बदलाव हो सकते हैं या उन पर कोई असर पड़ेगा, तमाम चीजें इसमें, खासतौर पर इनकम टैक्स क्रेडिट की जब हम बात करते हैं।
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0: See, prosecution means you are then a criminal prosecution happens. So, as far as till today, as the rules stood, and GST officer could arrest you. Now, if and that is obviously it's not that something that was happening very regularly. But yes, what we have also why we have taken away these powers, probably they are not required also. Why do we need it? Because we are not seeing that kind of people not paying taxes. Or offenders to that large extent,
1: or evasion,
0: tax evasion to that large extent. So probably, and so based on that, based on the data, we are moving to a trust-based, as I said earlier, to a trust-based tax administration. And prosecution obviously leads to that kind of fear that you will be arrested, you will be taken to court. Then, all those kind of things. So that creates a fear in the minds of the people who are into business. They want simpler rules which they can comply easily, and it also brings down the cost for a small taxpayer, if I would say like that. So, and similarly, I would say going forward, I would also say that there are a lot of measures being announced in terms of input tax credit, which is very critical for any business house. So supposing you are a buyer, you have bought you've paid your bill, you paid the input tax, or you want to take the credit, perhaps from the person from you've bought, he may not have paid the tax. So there also again a committee has been formed for how to make it easy for an honest taxpayer to claim input tax which he has paid.
1: Right. So that means if there's a legacy issue with the chain or with the thread, who is held actually? Is the actual person really being held
0: yes,
1: for that?
0: Yeah. And I would say another very big announcement, which again, I think what the Honorable Finance Minister today said is that they are going to introduce from the central government side for a certain turnover, above certain turnover, people doing businesses above certain turnover, a faceless assessment. So you do not need to go person representative does not need to go to any tax office or appear before a tax official. They would introduce a faceless assessment as is being done very successfully on the income tax side, already being done in the customs side. So I think this again is
1: huge move.
0: Yeah, I think probably it's a very, very big announcement and would go a long way to, because there are a lot of, always we have grievances that people are harassed, all those kind of things. So I think we are moving towards that, and GST almost now 10 years. So I think this is today's meeting, I think has moved. It's a big leap forward in terms of easing the processes, simplifying the rules.
2: Right. Siddharth, इसमें एक चीज और मैं जोड़ना चाहूंगा, आपसे पूछना भी चाहूंगा कि ये जो फैसले लिए गए हैं तो ये क्या जीएसटी से जुड़े पुराने विवाद और लंबित मामले चले आ रहे हैं उनको तेजी से निपटाने की दिशा में किए गए प्रयास हैं?
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0: And I would also add, Gaurav, one thing more for our listeners, that companies which are now paying for health and life insurance plans for the companies, for their employees, they can also claim input tax credit. Plus also the telecom towers and the pipelines outside their factories installation, for that also now input tax credit is being brought in.
1: Right.
2: Okay. आगे बढ़ते हैं।

global framework to tackle the threat. Prime Minister Modi said India's telecom sector is steadily moving towards greater self-reliance. He also said the Digital India campaign has been at the core of the country's digital transformation, with the mobile phone placed at the center of the initiative to bridge the digital divide and make technology more accessible to all. Mr. Modi said that 5G connectivity has now reached every district of the country. Electronics and IT Minister Ashwini Vaishnaw has said that the government plans to release a consultation paper on the future regulations of artificial intelligence, AI, within the next month, with a key focus on ensuring AI safety and addressing the growing threat posed by deepfakes. The minister is speaking to the media after releasing the World Development Report 2026 titled The Promise of Artificial Intelligence. 42 former judges have signed an open letter expressing concern over attempts to undermine India's Election Commission, judiciary and other constitutional institutions. They said constitutional bodies are under sustained attack, with the Election Commission at the center, while the higher judiciary and statutory agencies have also come under pressure. They allege the campaign is driven by vested political interests with little regard for the potentially devastating consequences of destabilizing the world's largest democracy. The letter said the special intensive revision of electoral rolls is valid under Section 21(3) of the Representation of the People Act 1950. The signatories noted that the last SIR was conducted about two decades ago and was not described as a conspiracy. They also said the Supreme Court has upheld the SIR as lawful and within the Election Commission's powers, and urged political parties to contest elections rather than delegitimize them. Union Agriculture and Farmers Welfare Minister Shivraj Singh Chauhan inaugurated various new facilities at the ICAR Indian Institute of Agriculture Biotechnology, ICARIIAB, in Garkhatanga, Ranchi. These include the Admin Cum School Building, Birsa Munda Multipurpose Hall, Jaipal Singh Munda Sports Complex and Next Gen Breeding Facility. He also laid the foundation for a new guest house facility at ICARIIAB, a project worth 190 crore rupees. The 2026 Nobel Prize in Literature has been awarded to Canadian poet and essayist Anne Carson. The Swedish Academy, which announced the prize in Stockholm, said the author was honored for her bold and inventive body of work that, through a playful dialogue with the classical tradition, has created new forms of contemporary literature. And with that, we end this news bulletin.

0: திஸ் இஸ் ஆகாஷ்வாணி, தி நியூஸ் ரெட் பாய் அகிலா. The GST Council, during its 57th meeting in New Delhi, approved a series of measures to ease compliance with taxpayers. The decisions include scrapping the arrest powers of tax officers under the GST regime and raising the threshold for prosecution from 1 crore rupees to 5 crore rupees. Finance Minister Nirmala Sitharaman made the announcement while addressing the media in national capital.
1: The council recommended removing arrest powers under GST. Council recommended raising the prosecution threshold from 1 crore to 5 crore. So prosecution is not going to happen for anything below 1 crore. Till now that's been the threshold. Now it's taken up to 5 crores.
0: The punishment, whether a fine, imprisonment or both, will be left to judicial discretion in each case. A taxpayer who files a return late, makes a mistake or falls behind on payment will face recovery proceedings, interest and a proportionate penalty. The finance minister said no changes has been made to GST rates at the meeting and that the rate structure is settled. She said the GST Council has recommended common standards for notices and proceedings. Ms. Sitharaman said that the council had also taken steps to facilitate the smoother movement of goods. Prime Minister Narendra Modi has emphasized that strengthening the security framework has become essential in view of the growing importance of telecom and digital technology. Mr. Modi stated this while inaugurating the 10th edition of the India Mobile Congress at Yashobhoomi in New Delhi. Mr. Modi also highlighted the growing challenges of deep fakes and cyber fraud and called for the development of a global framework to tackle the threat. Prime Minister Modi said, India's telecom sector is steadily growing towards greater self-reliance and that the Digital India campaign has been at the core of the country's digital transformation, with the mobile phone placed at the center of the initiative to bridge the digital divide and make technology more accessible to all. Mr. Modi said that the 5G connectivity has now reached every district of the country. Electronics and IT Minister Ashwini Vaishnaw has said that the government plans to release a consultation paper on the future regulations of artificial intelligence AI within the next month, with a key focus on ensuring AI safety and addressing the growing threat posed by deepfakes. The minister is speaking to the media after releasing the World Development Report 2026 titled The Promise of Artificial Intelligence.

0: intelligence. 42 former judges have signed an open letter expressing concern over attempts to undermine India's Election Commission, judiciary and other constitutional institutions. They said constitutional bodies are under sustained attack, with the Election Commission at the centre, while the higher judiciary and statutory agencies also have come under pressure. They allege the campaign is driven by vested political interests with little regard for the potentially devastating consequences of destabilizing the world's largest democracy. The letter said that the special intensive revision of electoral rules is valid under Section 21(3) of the Representation of the People Act 1950. The signatories noted that the last SIR was conducted about 2 decades ago and was not described as a conspiracy. They also said the Supreme Court has upheld the SIR as lawful and within Election Commission's powers and urged political parties to contest elections rather than delegitimize them. Union Agriculture and Farmers Welfare Minister Shivraj Singh Chauhan inaugurated various facilities at the ICAR Indian Institute of Agricultural Biotechnology, ICAR IIAB, in Ghadkatanga, Ranchi. These included the Admin Cum School Building, Birsa Munda Multipurpose Hall, Jaipal Singh Munda Sports Complex and Next Gen Breeding Facility. He also laid the foundation for a new guest house facility at ICAR IIAB, a project worth 119 crore rupees. Houthis claimed fresh missile attacks in Saudi Arabia on Thursday, targeting King Khalid International Airport in Riyadh, Najran Airport, and an airbase in Khamis Mushet. The Houthis also reportedly warned workers to stay away from Saudi oil facilities and airports, identifying them as potential targets. In response, the Saudi-led coalition announced its air defences intercepted and destroyed the 3 ballistic missiles, 2 targeting Riyadh and 1 targeting Khamis Mushet, and vowed the attacks would not go unpunished. In badminton, two-time Olympic medalist PV Sindhu advanced to the quarterfinals of women's singles the Arctic Open Super 500 tournament at Vantaa in Finland. And that is the end of this news bulletin.
1: ஆகாஷ்வாணி சென்னை வானொலி நிலையம். நேரம் நள்ளிரவுக்கு பின் 1:10. நேர்கள் கேட்டு ரசித்துக் கொண்டிருப்பது 100.1 MHz FM கோல்டு அலைவரிசை வழங்கிக் கொண்டிருக்கும் நிகழ்ச்சிகள். கேட்கலாம் நினைவில் நின்றவை. நிகழ்ச்சியின் முதலில் காதல் ஓவியம் திரைப்படத்திற்காக SP பாலசுப்ரமணியம் பாடிய பாடல்.

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1: 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The decisions include scrapping the arrest powers of tax officers under the GST regime and raising the threshold for prosecution from 1 crore rupees to 5 crore rupees. Finance Minister Nirmala Sitharaman made the announcement while addressing the media in National Capital.
2: The council recommended removing arrest powers under GST. Council recommended raising the prosecution threshold from 1 crore to 5 crore. So prosecution is not going to happen for anything below 1 crore. Till now that's been the threshold. Now it's taken up to 5 crores.
1: The punishment, whether a fine, imprisonment or both, will be left to judicial discretion in each case. A taxpayer who files a return late, makes a mistake or falls behind on payment will face recovery proceedings, interest and a proportionate penalty. The finance minister said no changes has been made to GST rates at the meeting and that the rate structure is settled. She said the GST Council has recommended common standards for notices and proceedings. Ms. Sitharaman said that the council had also taken steps to facilitate the smoother movement of goods. Prime Minister Narendra Modi has emphasized that strengthening the security framework has become essential in view of the growing importance of telecom and digital technology. Mr. Modi stated this while inaugurating the 10th edition of the India Mobile Congress at Yashobhoomi in New Delhi. Mr. Modi also highlighted the growing challenges of deepfakes and cyber fraud and called for the development of a global framework to tackle the threat. Prime Minister Modi said, India's telecom sector is steadily moving towards greater self-reliance and that the Digital India campaign has been at the core of the country's digital transformation, with the mobile phone placed at the center of the initiative to bridge the digital divide and make technology more accessible to all. Mr. Modi said that 5G connectivity has now reached every district of the country. Electronics and IT Minister Ashwini Vaishnaw has said that the government plans to release a consultation paper on the future regulations of artificial intelligence, AI, within the next month, with a key focus on ensuring AI safety and addressing the growing threat posed by deepfakes. The minister is speaking to the media after releasing the World Development Report 2026 titled The Promise of Artificial Intelligence. Veteran actor Nana Patekar was cremated with full state honours at his farmhouse Nanaji Wadi in Donje in near Pune. His son Malhar Patekar performed the last rites at around 11:30 p.m. last night in the presence of family members, relatives, friends and admirers. A ceremonial guard of honour was accorded to the veteran actor before the cremation. After Nana Patekar's mortal remains arrived at Pune Airport, Chief Minister Devendra Fadnavis, Deputy Chief Ministers Eknath Shinde and Sunitra Pawar paid their last respects. The mortal remains were then taken to Donje. Prime Minister Narendra Modi expressed grief over his demise, stating that Nana Patekar's distinctive contributions to Hindi and Marathi cinema and his memorable roles would be remembered for generations.

0: Houthis claimed fresh missile attacks on Saudi Arabia on Thursday, targeting King Khalid International Airport in Riyadh, Najran Airport, and an airbase in Khamis Mushaith. The Houthis also reportedly warned workers to stay away from Saudi oil facilities and airports, identifying them as potential targets. In response, the Saudi-led coalition announced its air defences intercepted and destroyed 3 ballistic missiles, 2 targeting Riyadh and 1 targeting Khamis Mushaith, and vowed the attacks would not go unpunished. The 2026 Nobel Prize in Literature has been awarded to Canadian poet and essayist Anne Carson. The Swedish Academy, which announced the prize in Stockholm, said the author was honoured for her bold and inventive body of work that, through a playful dialogue with the classical tradition, has created new forms of contemporary literature. The Nobel Prize in Literature carries prize money of around $1.2 million. Miss Carson's first book, Eros the Bittersweet, was published in 1986. In badminton, two-time Olympic medalist PV Sindhu advanced to the quarterfinals of women's singles at Arctic Open Super 500 tournament at Vantaa in Finland. Sindhu defeated Japan's Riko Gunji 21-15, 21-15 in the second round, and the sixth-seeded Indian will now face top seed and former world champion Ratchanok Enthanun from Thailand. And that is the end of this news bulletin.
1: நேரம் 2:10. ஆகாஷ் வாணி நேயர்கள் கேட்டுக்கொண்டிருப்பது சென்னை வானொலியின் 100.1 FM கோல்ட்.

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1: 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The decisions include scrapping the arrest powers of tax officers under the GST regime and raising the threshold for prosecution from 1 crore rupees to 5 crore rupees. Finance Minister Nirmala Sitharaman made the announcement while addressing the media in national capital.
2: The council recommended removing arrest powers under GST. Council recommended raising the prosecution threshold from 1 crore to 5 crore. So prosecution is not going to happen for anything below 1 crore. Till now that's been the threshold. Now it's taken up to 5 crores.
1: The punishment, whether a fine, imprisonment or both, will be left to judicial discretion in each case. A taxpayer who files a return late, makes a mistake or falls behind on payment will face recovery proceedings, interest and a proportionate penalty. The finance minister said no changes has been made to GST rates at the meeting and that the rate structure is settled. She said that the GST Council has recommended common standards for notices and proceedings. Ms. Sitharaman said the council had also taken steps to facilitate the smoother movement of goods. Prime Minister Narendra Modi has emphasized that strengthening the security framework has become essential in view of the growing importance of telecom and digital technology. Mr. Modi stated this while inaugurating the 10th edition of the India Mobile Congress at Yashobhoomi in New Delhi. Mr. Modi also highlighted the growing challenges of deepfakes and cyber fraud and called for the development of a global framework to tackle the threat. Prime Minister Modi said, India's telecom sector is steadily moving towards greater self-reliance and that the Digital India campaign has been at the core of the country's digital transformation, with the mobile phone placed at the center of the initiative to bridge the digital divide and make technology more accessible to all. Mr. Modi said that the 5G connectivity has now reached every district of the country. Veteran actor Nana Patekar was cremated with full state honours at his farmhouse Nanaji Wadi in Donje near Pune. His son Malhar Patekar performed the last rites at around 11:30 p.m. last night in the presence of family members, relatives, friends and admirers. A ceremonial guard of honour was accorded to the veteran actor before the cremation. After Nana Patekar's mortal remains arrived at Pune Airport, Chief Minister Devendra Fadnavis, Deputy Chief Ministers Eknath Shinde and Sunetra Pawar paid their last respects. The mortal remains were then taken to Donje. Prime Minister Narendra Modi expressed grief over his demise, stating that Nana Patekar's distinctive contributions to Hindi and Marathi cinema and his memorable roles would be remembered for generations. Electronics and IT Minister Ashwini Vaishnaw has said that the government plans to release a consultation paper on the future regulations of artificial intelligence within the next month, with a key focus on ensuring AI safety and addressing the growing threat posed by deepfakes. The minister is speaking to the media after releasing the World Development Report 2026, titled The Promise of Artificial Intelligence. Government has approved a cap on the margins charged for the supply and sale of non-scheduled anti-cancer drugs, limiting them to 30% of the maximum retail price MRP. The Ministry of Chemicals and Fertilizers expects this measure to reduce medicine prices by up to 70%, helping cancer patients save 2,500 crore annually. While essential cancer medicines on the scheduled list are already subject to strict government-set ceiling prices, this new decision extends price protection to non-scheduled cancer medicines by limiting their margins. Once an expert committee under the Directorate General of Health Services finalizes the list of medicines to be covered, the National Pharmaceutical Pricing Authority, NPPA, will issue the official notification.

0: The GST Council, during its 57th meeting in New Delhi, approved a series of measures to ease compliance to taxpayers. The decisions include scrapping the arrest powers of tax officers under the GST regime and raising the threshold for prosecution from 1 crore rupees to 5 crore rupees. Finance Minister Nirmala Sitharaman made the announcement while addressing the media in National Capital.
1: The council recommended removing arrest powers under GST. Council recommended raising the prosecution threshold from 1 crore to 5 crore. So prosecution is not going to happen for anything below 1 crore. Till now, that's been the threshold. Now it's taken up to 5 crores.
0: The punishment, whether a fine, imprisonment or both, will be left to judicial discretion in each case. A taxpayer who files a return late, makes a mistake or falls behind on payment will face recovery proceedings, interest and a proportionate penalty. The finance minister said no changes has been made to GST rates at the meeting and that the rate structure is settled. She said the GST Council has recommended common standards for notices and proceedings. Prime Minister Narendra Modi has emphasized that strengthening the security framework has become essential in view of the growing importance of telecom and digital technology. Mr. Modi stated this while inaugurating the 10th edition of the India Mobile Congress at Yashobhoomi in New Delhi. Mr. Modi also highlighted the growing challenges of deep fakes and cyber fraud and called for the development of a global framework to tackle the threat. Prime Minister Modi said India's telecom sector is steadily moving towards greater self-reliance and that the Digital India campaign has been at the core of the country's digital transformation, with the mobile phone placed at the center of the initiative to bridge the digital divide and make technology more accessible to all. Mr. Modi said that the 5G connectivity has now reached every district of the country. Veteran actor Nana Patekar was cremated with full state honours at his farmhouse Nanaji Wadi in Dhanje near Pune. His son Malhar Patekar performed the last rites at around 11:30 p.m. last night, in the presence of family members, relatives, friends and admirers. A ceremonial guard of honour was accorded to the veteran actor before the cremation. After Nana Patekar's mortal remains arrived at Pune Airport, Chief Minister Devendra Fadnavis, Deputy Chief Ministers Eknath Shinde and Sunetra Pawar paid their last respects. The mortal remains were then taken to Dhanje. Prime Minister Narendra Modi expressed grief over his demise, stating that Nana Patekar's distinctive contributions to Hindi and Marathi cinema and his memorable roles would be remembered for generations. Government has approved a cap on the margins charged for the supply and sale of non-scheduled anti-cancer drugs, limiting them to 30% of the maximum retail price. The Ministry of Chemicals and Fertilizers expects this measure to reduce medicine prices by up to 70%, helping cancer patients save 2,500 crore annually. While essential cancer medicines on the scheduled list are already subject to strict government-set ceiling prices, this new decision extends price protection to non-scheduled cancer medicines by limiting their margins. Once an expert committee under the Directorate General of Health Services finalizes a list of medicines to be covered, the National Pharmaceutical Pricing Authority, NPPA, will issue the official notification. National Testing Agency, NTA, has opened registrations for the UGC NET December 2026 session. Eligible candidates can apply online for Junior Research Fellowship, JRF, Assistant Professorship or PhD through its website ugcnet.nta.nic.in. The application window closes on the 28th of this month, so aspirants are advised to submit their applications promptly to avoid last-minute delays. The examination is scheduled to take place between 14th and 19th December. In cricket, India will take on West Indies in the second of the 5-match T20I series at the JSCA International Stadium Complex in Ranchi today. The match will begin at 7 p.m. Indian time. India lead the series 1-0 after winning the opening match, with skipper Shreyas Iyer's century powering the hosts to victory. In badminton, two-time Olympic medalist PV Sindhu advanced to the quarterfinals of women's singles at Arctic Open Super 500 tournament at Vantaa in Finland. Sindhu defeated Japan's Rika Gunji 21-15 in the second round. And that is the end of this news bulletin.
2: நேரம் 4:10 ஆகாஷ்வாணி நேயர்கள் கேட்டுக்கொண்டிருப்பது சென்னை வானொலியின் 100.1 FM கோல்டு.

0: The punishment, whether a fine, imprisonment, or both, will be left to judicial discretion in each case. A taxpayer who files a return late, makes a mistake, or falls behind on payment will face recovery proceedings, interest, and a proportionate penalty. The finance minister said no changes has been made to GST rates at the meeting and that the rate structure is settled. She said the GST Council has recommended common standards for notices and proceedings. Prime Minister Narendra Modi will participate in the valedictory session of Departmental Summit on Women and Child Development in New Delhi today. The two-day Departmental Summit, which began yesterday, is witnessing participation of political leadership and officials dealing with the women and child development sector from all states. It is the second in the series of departmental summits envisioned by the Prime Minister to strengthen cooperative federalism, foster collective ownership of national priorities, and accelerate outcomes through closer centre-state collaboration. The summit is focusing on four key themes, including nutrition, early education, child protection, women's safety, and empowerment. Union Communications Minister Jyotiraditya M. Sindhia has said that India is advancing towards an end-to-end telecom value chain, taking a lead in shaping its rules, equipment and innovation. He made these remarks at a high-level CEO roundtable titled The Sovereign Inflection and the Future of Telecom during the 10th India Mobile Congress in New Delhi. Mr. Sindhia emphasized the importance of a partnership-based approach between the government and industry in shaping the next phase of India's telecom journey. He further highlighted the country's expanding digital ecosystem and telecommunications' growing role as a foundational enabler for digital public infrastructure, emerging technologies, innovation, and economic growth. Government has approved a cap on the margins charged for the supply and sale of non-scheduled anti-cancer drugs, limiting them to 30% of the maximum retail price, MRP. The Ministry of Chemicals and Fertilizers expects this measure to reduce medicine prices by up to 70%, helping cancer patients save 2,500 crore annually. While essential cancer medicines on the scheduled list are already subject to strict government-set ceiling prices, this new decision extends price protection to non-scheduled cancer medicines by limiting their margins. Once an expert committee under the Directorate General of Health Services finalizes the list of medicines to be covered, the National Pharmaceutical Pricing Authority, NPPA, will issue the official notification. National Biodiversity Authority, NBA, received 9.68 crore rupees from users of India's biological resources between April and September under the Access and Benefit Sharing Framework. The Ministry of Environment, Forest and Climate Change stated that of the total receipts, 9.56 crore rupees was received for access to biological resources from various sectors. The agri-seed sector accounted for the largest share of receipts, with 7.16 crore rupees, followed by food and beverages at 1.59 crore rupees and animal husbandry at 62.01 lakh rupees. The ministry noted that the NBA has realized around 278 crore rupees since 2008 and disbursed more than 200 crore rupees towards biodiversity conservation and benefits for communities, farmers, institutions and other benefit claimers across the country. In cricket, India will take on West Indies in the second of the five-match T20 international series in Ranchi today. The match will begin at 7 p.m. Indian time. India lead the series 1-0 after winning the opening match, with skipper Shreyas Iyer's century powering the hosts to victory. And that is the end of this news bulletin.
1: நேரம் 5:10 ஆகாஷ்வாணி நேயர்கள் கேட்டுக்கொண்டிருப்பது சென்னை வானொலியின் 100.1 FM கோல்ட்.